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2: We played my show member Can. Hot Wings' turn. He had to name 13 former job professions that don't exist anymore before the 30-second buzzer.
3: A weasel whittler. A brick smudger. A hay inhaler. Let's see. A tungsten fondler. A ditch licker.
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3: Yeah. 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A boot skinner. A snake diddler.

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0: 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Pixies to Pearl Jam. 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
13: I'm feeling lucky to have my college-age kids home with me for a few weeks this summer. And one of the things I know we're going to be talking about... AI. I've started to use it more often at the hospital to get fresh takes on patient problems that I'm trying to solve. And for my girls, well, I know that they are navigating college now with these new powerful tools, something frankly that you and I couldn't have even imagined when we were in school. But while it may be tempting to outsource your studying and your work to these large language models, I beg you not to. And that's because AI chatbots tend to reproduce what researchers call weird viewpoints. That's an acronym. Western, educated, industrialized, rich, and democratic. Look, AI isn't going away. And admittedly, it can be a really powerful tool. But you don't want it doing your thinking for you. I'm Dr. Sanjay Gupta, helping you live a better life.
0: Got the beer, barbecue, and fireworks? 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It's a Let Freedom Ring 4th of July weekend on

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Oh, but, fireworks are not included. It's a Let Freedom Ring 4th of July weekend on 97.9.

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9: Not all screen time is created equal, and a new study out of Sweden is helping us understand this even better. So researchers followed more than 20,000 people over nearly two decades and determined that passive screen time, like sitting on the couch and watching television, raised someone's risk of dementia. But if they did something active, like reading, puzzles, or interacting with other people, this same group of people saw their risk of dementia drop. Just like you got to put the work in to keep your body in shape as you age, you basically have to do the same thing with your brain. A couple things I have found to help: working to learn something new every day, whatever it might be, challenging yourself in some way every day, and really importantly, staying socially active. Some days that means meeting friends in person. Other days, maybe an email, a text, or a phone call. Just stay engaged. I'm Dr. Sanjay Gupta, helping you live a better life.
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2: Yes. That's
0: and
2: bad
0: I
2: behavior.
0: To take a drive.
2: That's a vice.
1: Kelly, neither of what you said are vices.
0: I'm ruining the environment.
3: If Kelly,
0: how's that not a vice?
3: If Kelly enjoyed doing the murdering, that's probably a vice.
4: That'd be a vice. Like if Kelly, you're like, I love murdering. That's my vice. I can't
2: love
4: go a day without
2: people
4: murdering.
2: Who deserve to be murdered.
1: But have you ever done it?
2: No, but I
1: then
2: wish.
1: Then it's not your vice,
0: Dexter.
2: Well, my vice isn't cool. What, I paw my knuckles? Like, what vice do I have?
1: Weed.
0: Yeah, weed. It's the only, like, you do
2: that's
0: it, like,
2: legal.
0: Nine times a day.
1: Yeah, it's still a vice.
2: It's legal. Yeah. How is it a vice? How is it bad if it's legal?
1: Alcohol's a vice. Cigarettes are a vice.
0: Gambling
1: those are legal.
0: Is a vice.
1: Gambling.
2: Oh, but those all make people terrible. Weed doesn't do that.
5: No,
0: it only makes you rad all the time.
2: Yeah, exactly. Thank you, Hot Wings. That's my thoughts exactly. It's like you're in my head.
1: Yeah, you don't smell like a highway skunk most of the time.
2: Yeah.
5: More.
1: Kelly, what's your next big purchase?
2: Probably a trip somewhere. Like we're going on one tomorrow.
1: Yeah.
2: But I purchased that like before Christmas.
1: I understand.
2: Yeah.
1: Steve, do you like big parties? Small groups.
5: Small groups.
1: Me too. Yeah. Maitland, do you have any recurring dreams?
4: Yeah. Yeah.
1: What is it?
4: Tornadoes.
1: Really?
4: Yeah.
1: That
4: was when I was like, when I was like 5, every night for like a year, I would dream about tornadoes. And now every so often when I dream about tornadoes, I wake up and I'm really scared.
1: That is no fun. Hobbings, what's your favorite childhood memory?
0: Oh my gosh. Probably. I think I'm kind of with Steve. Sometimes I forget my childhood, like what was going on during.
3: Preach, brother.
0: Probably hanging out with my friends, like riding bikes and going to the beach. Like we would always just have a blast. It's not really one specific moment. It's just we would do that all the time.
1: Are you guys all this way? Steve is that way. Kelly, do you have a favorite childhood moment?
2: Oh, yeah, definitely.
1: What is it?
2: We'll never forget my grandma Cheese and my pappy when they were still young enough to go to the beach with us. We'd spend our summers in Connecticut with them.
3: You would summer in Connecticut.
2: Yeah, summer in Connecticut.
0: Yeah, you would holiday.
1: Before returning home to your lake house.
2: And my pappy had that house and his family for like over 100 years. And so it was this little like wooden shack of a beach house. It was cool. And they were still young enough where they could go sit out in the sun and be cozy. And my grandma went to Stop and Shop. She got us a whole bunch of different like Stop and Shop subs. And we sat out on the beach and it was like, I remember thinking this is probably one of the last years that my grandparents will full on do beach days with us. Cause we were getting to be that age where we could also go down there by ourselves. And that was like my absolute favorite memory. We'd spend the whole day on the beach.
1: Maylin, do you have a favorite childhood memory?
4: Yeah. Yeah. I think it was when I was learning how to ride a bike without training wheels, and my dad had set up a ring with the hose in like the grass off the driveway, and he was like, just practice on that, because for whatever reason I was terrified to go on a hard surface, so I'll just, if I fall, I'm falling in the grass.
1: Yeah.
4: But then he and my middle sister Paige were riding bikes in the driveway, like just doing little loops. So my dad was on his bike, she was on her little one with training wheels, and I was just over there by myself doing loops in the grass. And so I was like, screw it, and I zoomed over to the driveway and started going around with them, and Paige was just like, you're doing it, and my dad was like, oh my god, you did it.
1: That's awesome.
4: That was really cute. Yeah,
1: that's a good one. Cool. That's a really good one. Let's see, Hot Wings, what's next on your bucket list?
0: I would like to go to Europe. I'd love to do Oktoberfest. My buddies and I have talked about that for years. It's just hard logistically with all three of us, because we still all have jobs that don't necessarily correspond to the same time frames. But I would love to do that.
1: That would be fun.
0: Kelly,
1: you can bring three things to a deserted island. What are they?
2: Well, dessert, now that you've put that in my head, obviously.
3: It's like a sheet cake.
2: Yeah, no, banana cream pie is my favorite. So a banana cream pie.
1: Okay, that's going to travel well.
2: My favorite book. And
1: you don't want a new book? You just want the same book to read over and over?
2: Yeah. Yeah, for sure.
0: And that's the anarchist cookbook.
2: Absolutely. Yeah. I was going to say something else and I'm not going to say that. And then some way to listen to music, if I can do that. Like a CD player or something. I don't know, because you have to plug that in. That's a terrible idea. What

0: would be a solar powered.
1: Oh, no, my third thing would be a sleeping bag.
2: Oh, that's a smart choice. Hmm. There's so many more. We only got 40.
0: But no lighter, so you just froze to death.
1: Way I know how to make a fire.
3: Do you?
1: I got this.
3: But if it's nice weather, you don't need a fire.
1: Yeah.
2: Yeah, and it's always good weather on
0: lube.
2: It's always good weather on a deserted island. Mm-hmm. That's what they say.
3: Yeah.
2: We don't know where it is.
3: Look at Tom Hanks. He
2: might be in the North Atlantic.
3: Yeah, he survived.
2: More next. It is the Free Beer and Hot Wings Show.
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9: This text, you shared this already. 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Because it happened like a day ago. I hope I didn't talk about this worm and then
10: oh my
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10: God, no free beer. You did talk about your wiggle worm coming out of your shorts around those
11: 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That's true.
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13: 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Remember?
10: Remember when you did that?
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12: Yeah.
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10: Free beer with these little wiggle worms everywhere.
13: He's a dirty boy.
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10: Ew, it's only purple if you squeeze it. Remember, we learned that yesterday.
12: 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Otherwise, it's pink.
10: He's forever pink.

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17: 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We're going to try this. It's a topic game called Next. You each get a next. Like on the old MTV dating series we all watched when we were younger, at least all of us in here, called Next, where the three people would be on a bus and whoever was the single person who was the focus of the game, as soon as that first date said something dumb, they'd say Next. Mm-hmm. That person was dismissed and the next date came off the bus.
27: I always felt so bad when they would say next as soon as they got like two steps
17: brutal.
27: Off the bus.
17: Yeah, just the worst.
28: And then you have to immediately get back on and people are like, oh, you got instantly nexted.
17: The only time I liked it is when the person that it happened to was so filled with sunglasses inside the bus and swagger, mm-hmm. like, you guys don't even need to be here. And then they walk off and get that come to Jesus right away. Mm-hmm. Then I liked it. But yeah, other than that, I felt like it was me.
28: And the single person was like 300 feet away, too. So it was always
17: Yeah, like, I don't even like so the way blurry you looks.
18: Uh-huh.
29: Why did that show take place on a bus?
18: Because why wouldn't it? Because they probably couldn't get a permit to have it in a permanent spot.
17: Didn't have the budget for a studio.
18: Yeah.
28: Well, they moved people from place to place. So they'd started in a park with the first person.
18: Right.
28: And then they'd go to a bar or something for
18: that's
28: the next.
18: Right.
28: And then the last would be like putt-putt or whatever.
17: All right. So you each get a next. Steve, Kelly, Hot Wings, Mate, Tommy. You can use it at any time. You can use it while someone else is answering. You can use it while I'm reading the topic. You can use it whenever you want.
28: Mm-hmm.
18: All right.
17: Otherwise, we'll start and then everybody will answer the question.
18: Okay.
17: Ready?
18: Yes.
17: Who's the most famous person you've ever met? Steve.
29: Slash.
17: Pretty good. Kelly?
28: Jamie Foxx.
17: Mm-hmm. Hawings?
18: Boy, I think probably Slash or Lenny Kravitz. Slash, probably, though. He's probably the most famous.
17: We've met most of the same famous people. Maitland, what about you?
27: Chad Kroeger from Nickelback.
17: Oh, yeah. Tommy?
30: Corbin Blue from High School Musical.
27: Yeah,
28: next.
17: Maitland?
27: Yes?
17: If a random child started hitting you in public, how would you respond?
27: I'd just look around for where the parents are and probably just be like, stop hitting me. But I don't think I'd really do anything about it. I inside would want to punt that kid, but I don't have it in me.
17: Mm. That's a good point. Steve, what would you do?
29: Keep them at an arm's length.
17: Mm-hmm.
29: And same as Maitland.
17: Would you use dad voice?
29: Hey,
0: Stop it.
17: Yeah.
0: Where's your parent?
17: Where's your mother? Kelly?
28: I'd look at them dead in their stupid little eyes and say, hit me again. So they knew. You hit me again. I'm not going to hit you, but I'm going to let you know what happens when you hit people.
17: Yep. You're going to get lifted off the ground in a second.
28: Hell yeah, or shove straight to it.
18: I think I just go into a defensive stance and block their shots.
17: You would?
18: I'm faster than a little kid.
17: Tommy?
1: Oh, I thought I was out. Okay, cool.
17: You're not out. That was just the end of that topic.
1: Oh, great. I would see if they wanted a balloon.
18: Okay, that's so creepy. You act like a pedophile?
1: Yeah. Okay, honestly, I'm sorry.
18: I'd offer them candy and a kitten.
28: Nope, final answer.
1: Sorry, I tuned out.
17: No, next. I'm using mine.
1: Sure.
28: So wait, do we only get one for the whole time? Or we can do it every round?
17: No, you and I are out of next.
28: Oh, dang it.
17: That sucks, doesn't it? What's something a teacher said that has always stuck with you, Maitland?
27: Oh, well.
17: Bully for the Jackson Public Schools.
27: I've had nice teachers that taught me things, just not anything that really stuck in my mind.
17: Not even like something you had to memorize, like do what you oughta, add acid to water.
27: The Gettysburg Address.
17: Let's hear it.
27: Almost more than 7 years ago, our fathers on this great nation did they create.
17: It's in the ballpark. Sounds very memorable. Steve. This is tricky. You have parents that were teachers, so it could be something they said, like, stop pushing Lisa down.
0: No, I instantly thought of one of my college professors, and he said, I expect more of you.
17: Wow.
0: You're
17: capable of more.
0: Yeah, you're capable of more. I think you're better than what you turned in. You're better than this.
17: You can choose to take that either way.
0: Yep.
17: And you chose.
0: I chose to take it in a positive way.
17: That I can do better. Good for you. Because a lot of people would have been like, screw you. This is as good as I want to be. Yeah. Kelly?
28: I had a teacher tell me I was annoying because my voice carries. I'll never forget that.
0: Well, some teachers are right.
28: Yeah.
2: They do know a lot.
28: I was like, I don't think you like me.
17: I feel seen right now.
28: Uh-huh. Yeah. Your voice carries. That's a great way for a teacher to be like, yeah, I don't like you.
17: Yeah.
28: You're loud.
17: Howings?
18: I think mine was very similar to Steve's. Mr. Smeltzer was my pre-calculus teacher my senior year of high school, and I was not great at math, but I did just good enough to get into a decent math class, but I would struggle, and I started to give up where I wouldn't try very hard because I'm like, whatever, like what, and I remember him coming to me after asking me to stay after class, and then he said, hey, look, I'm giving you a little bit of a hard time because I know you can do it.
17: That's a good move. That's a good teacher move.
18: He was a great teacher.
17: You think
18: he
17: they
18: really
17: teach
18: was.
17: That at teacher school? Like, hey, tell him you believe in him, even when you don't.
18: Yeah.
17: Can you imagine if we found out that's what it was? Oh, man, it's like teaching 101 first-year freshman teachers. Sure. They're like, oh, yeah, the fake belief. Yeah.
0: I mean, even if it works like 1 out of 1,000 times, it still worked one time.
17: Mm-hmm.
27: Just that, like, well, I'm mean to you because I'm pushing you. I expect more out of you. No, you're just mean.
17: You're just a bully.
27: That's fine.
17: Tommy?

0: 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I'm Christy O'Brien.
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24: Do you guys have things that you do to kind of center yourself? Because I watch power washing and car wrapping videos, and those calm me down so much.
25: Are there really dirty cars that are getting super clean when you're watching the power wash ones, or are they just...
24: No. Power washing... separate, and then car wrapping videos separate. Like power washing.
26: So you could power wash in like when a, you a say, jack or a sidewalk.
25: Right.
24: Driveway.
25: No, I know what power washing is. Yeah. But are they like really dirty cars or are they just power washing a car?
24: Once again, we'll tell you that they're power washing are separate videos. And then car wrapping.
25: Okay, I thought you were saying power washing a car.
24: I know.
25: And then car wrapping.
24: Right. So I explained it again.
26: And that's why I was explaining. And then we were like, you made it seem like we were mansplaining to you. And then.
24: No, we were just explaining. Because you're stupid and missed it twice. So
25: what are you watching getting power washed if it's not cars then, Steve?
27: Broadcasting from the O'Reilly Auto Parts Studios, your professional parts people. What is the worst thing you saw a teacher do? Now, this one, at first, it was reported that students saw this. And even when they didn't, still not the best move. A teacher, whose name has been held up, I believe, doesn't matter, has apologized to students after feeding a kitten to the snake they kept in the classroom.
26: Oh!
27: You should see the looks on your faces.
26: Oh!
24: What?
27: Yeah!
28: Hello, pussy.
26: No, goodbye.
25: What?
27: Officials received a report on September 3rd from a parent who heard a teacher fed a kitten to a snake in front of the students.
26: I wouldn't have believed it if I heard that rumor.
27: No,
26: they didn't.
27: The police department administrators investigated the report and confirmed that the allegations being shared online were not accurate.
24: Okay.
27: The district confirmed that the advanced animal science teacher at Alvord High School fed an ailing kitten to the snake before the school day. She later acknowledged this decision to her class and permitted a student with parental consent to take the remaining ailing kittens home.
25: What do you mean by ailing exactly? Like they were dying already? Yeah.
26: Or they just have little kitty colds.
27: Yeah. I don't know.
25: Because kittens get sick so easily.
27: Yes.
25: What do you mean?
26: Yeah, where'd you go? And like, is there a store to go get a box of ailing kittens?
27: Yeah, did you just find a bag on a bridge?
26: Supply. Yeah.
24: You get them half off.
27: You get a free one when you buy a chicken.
26: Mm-hmm. Yeah, in the weak cat snake food section.
27: Even if it's sick, most kids are going to be upset, even at high school, that you fed a kitten to a snake. Now, I know we can all sit back and say, well, if the kitten was sick, the snake's going to eat. It makes sense. You feed other live animals to snakes, don't they?
24: A mouse or something.
26: Yeah, but it's usually uglier animals people don't care about.
27: Yeah.
26: Not kittens. And also,
0: it is a double standard.
26: And also, it's not exactly natural selection, at least not around here. We don't usually have a bunch of big snakes that eat cats.
0: Mm-hmm.
26: I mean, Florida, sure, but.
0: The teacher is an experienced educator and animal lover, apologized to the students for her actions, and voluntarily removed all the snakes from her classroom. The superintendent said the school district consulted with legal counsel and confirmed the incident with the teacher was isolated and has been addressed and remediated. The superintendent and said the ailing kittens that were taken home by the student all died.
25: Oh,
26: and now there's a hungry snake.
0: Yeah.
25: Well, I mean, if it was already dead and you fed it to the snake, I think I'd say, okay, you found sick kittens that died and then fed them to the snake. But I still think
1: it's weird in front of the students.
26: But
1: she admitted it.
26: Yeah. That's the thing. I mean, there's a lot of things with biology and animals and farms and other things that for most of us or a lot of us, it would seem off-putting and weird to have to do. But if you're into that world, it would be pretty normal for you. I could see where she wouldn't really think that much about it. Go, oh, yeah, I had to feed an ailing cat to my snake today.
0: Yeah.
26: What?
0: I mean, that's not going to be the worst thing we hear that a teacher did.
26: No, definitely not. I'd like the weird ones more than the just like criminal ones.
0: We'll get both. Jason on Cape Cod. Hi, Jason. What is the worst thing you saw a teacher do?
2: So back in the mid-80s, my earth science teacher was the king of tweed, older than Methuselah, and always wore the tightest tweed suits in the planet that were covered in chalk dust. And he would routinely and regularly stick his junk on the corner of any girl's desk in the classroom when he was teaching.
0: Did every school have that teacher? Because we had one.
26: Yep. Yeah, where they would kind of rest their stuff on the corner of the desk.
25: That is so gross.
26: Yeah.
0: I'm sure you saw it.
25: Oh, yeah. Coach Chambers. I'll never forget him. He would always wear pants that like made the bulge show a little more, too. And he would always rest them right there. Ugh. It was like, please back off of my desk. I didn't even ask for help.
0: Do you think they all know they do it?
25: Yes. Definitely.
26: Probably. I think some guys are just like wildly unaware of their own bodies and where they lean. I don't know that every one of them is a creep, just most of them.
0: Yeah. Brian joins us. Hi, Brian. What is the weirdest thing you saw a teacher do?
3: I'm a longtime listener. You guys are awesome.
0: Thank you, Brian.
3: Kelly Malin, you're posed in the thorns of idiots there. So in middle school over 40 years ago in Southwest Michigan here, my teacher was a track coach, and he fired off a starter's pistol when the kids weren't listening and acting up in the classroom. So he fired that off right in the classroom.
0: In the classroom.
3: Got everybody's attention. My ears are still probably ringing a little bit from that.
0: Wow.
3: You wouldn't do that today, definitely.
0: No, I don't think it would work.
26: No, nor should you. Those are very loud.
3: Oh, yeah.
0: Wow.
3: It's not. He didn't put his junk on anybody's desk, I don't think, but other than the firing off the pistol, yeah.
0: He probably didn't even get in trouble, did he?
3: No, nothing ever came of it. I never heard anything that he got in trouble or consequences of doing that.
0: You're right. Now you'd
1: probably applaud him.
0: Be a front page news story. Thank you, Brian.
26: Yeah, there were some great things back then. My chemistry teacher assaulted a cheerleader with an eraser, but in a funny way.
0: I know, but you could charge them with assault.
26: Yeah. Now, it would happen now, but at the time, yeah, she wasn't paying attention. Was one of those girls who was just always talking, and I was like the kid in the class that was like, it was almost all upperclassmen, and I was a younger kid, so I was always quiet in there. I thought, everyone in here is so much smarter than me, and I'm a stupid idiot, and I'll never talk. Mm-hmm. So I was always paying really good attention in that class, and I could see what he was doing. And so could a lot of the people in the class at the moment. And he's talking, and he's watching this girl not listen and talk to somebody else. And everyone in the room is just quiet, watching him slowly go over.
0: Excited.
26: At the time, we all had chalkboards. And he grabs this loaded eraser and then wipes a little bit more off on
0: to get some chalk on it.
26: And he just goes, Brittany, or whatever the girl's name was. And she looks and he fires off like he was Nolan Ryan. And it hit her right in the chest. And it went poof, like this cloud. So she wasn't hurt. She says, oh. And she laughed. She goes, sorry. And we all had a good laugh at it. And no harm, no foul. But right. Yeah, you could never do that now.
0: No.
26: But it was one of the greatest things I've ever seen.
0: Brian in Pennsylvania. Hi, Brian. What's the worst thing you saw your teacher do?
4: So my teacher pulled a Marilyn Monroe on us in front of the entire class.
0: What? Oh. It, which Marilyn? Overdosed?
26: Yeah. Or the standover.
4: No, the good one.
0: Right. Okay. Was it
5: opening into JFK?
26: Okay, yeah.
4: She was standing on top of the radiator hanging some projects on the wall, forgetting she was wearing a dress. The wind blew and all the guys got a show.
0: Oh, my God. She dropped down like it was a parachute, like Mary Poppins? Good Lord.
4: She told everybody to turn around.
0: I bet, that poor lady.
4: We didn't.
0: No, of course not. Oh, yeah, Brian, not. Thank you. Yeah. Let's see. Whoa. All right, let's try this one. Jason, what's the worst thing you saw a teacher do?
6: Light up right in front of me.
0: Light up, joint. In class?
6: No. So actually, it was on a Friday, and we were talking about going fishing that weekend, and our government and economics teacher asked if he could tag along with us. So we were like, yeah, sure. You know, he's a pretty cool teacher.
5: Right? Yeah, that's already weird.
6: Right.
26: A little bit, yeah.
6: So, yeah, we're like, yeah, you know, he's a pretty cool guy and everything. So, yeah, the next morning, we get out on the boat, and we get out there and look over, and I'm like, holy crap. He's just rolling up a joint right there, and he sparks it, and then he hands it over to us because do you guys partake?
0: Oh, my God.
5: How old were you?
6: I was 17 at the time, and this was in 1993.
0: Wow.
26: Oh, man.
5: Was it a young teacher? Yeah. Was it somebody who's like, he's like 24 or
0: like
5: something?
0: An old stoner from the 60s?
5: Yeah.
6: You know, more of the stoner from the 60s.
0: Huh. I have a teacher that, in hindsight, I think, I don't know if he would have sparked one up in front of the kids, but he was definitely an old stoner from the 60s who was ready to sit around and bang a bongo and be a peacenik, that's for sure.
6: Well, the best part was is that after that, I think you realized, oh, crap, now they have something on me, and the rest of that semester went like a breeze.
0: I bet it did. God, what was he thinking? Thank you, Jason.
26: Yeah.
0: That's like two or three felonies.
5: Yeah. He said it was 1993.
0: Yeah.
5: I would expect that in, like, the 70s, like, Dazed and Confused
0: maybe
5: type era. Yeah. Mm-hmm.
0: But the teacher, holy cow. Yeah. All right, this is the one, Hot Wings, you didn't want, but this is an example of some that we're getting. Ready?
26: Yeah.
0: When I was in middle school, our history teacher was sitting on a stool in front of the class while everyone was working on a group project. So only a couple of us noticed this, but a guy up front said, "Why are you sitting with your legs so far apart on the stool?" And the teacher mouthed, "Because I have a big D."
25: That's so inappropriate.
0: Yeah. Everyone did notice later, however, was when he got arrested for grooming a girl in our school and having sexual relations with a high school girl in another county. He was the 25-year-old hot teacher that a bunch of girls in our grade had a crush on until that moment.
26: Oh, my gosh.
0: That's the nightmare.
26: Oh, jeez.
25: But I don't know what it was about the high school I went to. So many students slept with so many teachers.
0: That's weird.
25: Now, coaches, like I can name two classmates I graduated with and then multiple people who were younger classmates that were sleeping with teachers. So weird. And two of those teachers still work at that school.
26: One of those students
25: became a teacher at that school. It's so incestual.
0: Wow.
25: I know. It's crazy. It's so crazy.
0: All of the teachers at our school were old. Like Tommy the other day said, "Didn't you ever have a really hot teacher?" I said, "Not a single one. Not one time was there a teacher that I thought, man, they're hot." So I guess that's a blessing, unless my students were sleeping with old teachers, then even worse.
26: Yeah.
0: Not even young and hot.
26: Yeah, same. I think we had like one decent looking student teacher, but I didn't have her.
0: Yeah.
26: Mine were.
0: Yeah, she slept with the hotter kids.
26: Yeah, she slept with the hotter kids. We did have a couple of teachers who married students after the students graduated. Then
0: that's
26: they
0: pretty sus. That's pretty sus.
26: Not like within a day or anything, but like, you know, like
25: by the end of summer,
0: still sus.
26: A couple of years later, though, they started dating, the younger teachers and, they were 19 or 20 and the teachers were 25 or 26.
0: Yeah. Just barely legal in that sense. You haven't been their teacher for a little while. Yeah. On the way, more. What's the worst thing you saw your teacher do? Back in a minute. It is the Free Beer and Hot Wig Show.
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10: We still have a number of road closures due to prior flooding and storm damage. 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No problems on 81 or the Casey. We're looking good on 84 and 380 in Wilkes-Barre. No problems on the North Cross Valley or 115. If you see a traffic problem, call their toll-free tip line, 855-ROAD-TIP. I'm Christy O'Brien.
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9: How did you actually learn about sex? Any of you get to talk?
17: It came with a book.
9: Oh, nice. Oh, was it, here's a book, read up? Or was it...
18: Or was it hop on pop?
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9: What is the worst thing you saw your teacher do? This after a teacher in Texas fed a sick kitten to the snake she kept in class. Students found out about it and didn't think that was great. Pretty minor compared to some of these. Mm-hmm. This one is a nightmare to me. When I was in fifth grade, this texter writes, my teacher cut their finger off with the paper cutter guillotine.
19: Oh, no.
9: It's like my biggest fear ever.
17: I almost did that one time.
20: It's so gross.
17: Oh, my God.
21: Like, clean off.
9: How hard? I mean, boy, oh, boy.
20: I don't know, man. I don't think it would take that much. Those things are sharp.
22: Yeah, well, they're sharp.
20: And it's a fulcrum.
22: Plus,
20: that's true.
22: The duller they are, the harder you have to push down. So it may have been one of those ones that was nice and dull, and she was trying to cut through 50 pages.
20: Yeah, you get used to cutting those thick stacks of papers.
17: I hate it. Mm-hmm. I hate it.
9: Brad called in, talked to Tommy. He couldn't hang on. He said he had a kid fall asleep in his class, and the teacher pulled a nightstick out of their desk and smashed it on the table so hard that the desk broke in half.
21: Wow.
9: Jeez. That seems violent.
17: Did y'all ever go to a school where they allowed paddling?
22: No.
9: I think it was still legal, but no one did it. But there were numerous teachers. I can think of three offhand that had the paddle still mounted on the wall.
20: Our elementary school, they had the paddle on the wall.
17: Yeah. I went to school in Alabama. You could get paddled. And then I think by the time I was only there for a couple years, by the time I left, your parents had to sign a waiver. But the first couple years I was there, I don't think there was any waivers to be signed. And I saw so many kids get paddled. So many. And then some teachers were super sarcastic. Like, once they paddled you, you had to sign the board. Like a weird little trophy they had.
9: That's,
17: now that I think about that, I'm like, that's kind of strange,
9: that's
17: right?
9: That's weird. Mm-hmm. I can't believe you saw, a lot.
17: Oh, yeah.
9: Man. Whitney joins us. Hi, Whitney. What's the worst thing you saw a teacher do?
23: Hey, my fourth grade violin teacher would always scratch the front of his pants with his violin bow.
9: Oh.
23: So gross.
9: That's weird.
20: I would hate having the rosin on my pants.
22: Yeah.
9: That's the big problem. Yeah. What if it got it to make sound? Like every time you itched your crank, it went.
20: Okay, I might do it. Honestly, if it made a cool noise.
9: Whitney, did you learn to play violin or did that repulse you into a non-musical world?
23: I mean, I'm 37 and I still think about it. Yeah. He thought he was discreet, but it was so obvious and gross.
9: That's ridiculous. Thank you, Whitney. That's the thing. He probably thinks, nobody will see it.
22: Yeah,
20: probably. You know, those subtle little motions where you go, nobody will notice.
9: Oh, my God. Okay, there's a couple in here that are just unbelievable. Let's get Joe in Nashville. Hi, Joe.
7: What is going on, my friend?
1: Not much. You were in a band in high school, right?
7: Well, I was a touring professional drummer for 20 years, and I started early. I started at like 16, 17, going out on the road and playing bar gigs and stuff. And one night, we're playing out. The drums are, you know, we're always in the back in the dark, you know. And song came on, and my English teacher from third period goes right up to the front of the stage and flashes the whole band.
1: Oh! and you recognized her immediately.
7: Oh, I about dropped my drumsticks. I didn't know what the hell to do.
1: Did she... recognize you? Or did she?
7: She recognized me after the show, and I walked off stage and said, hey, miss, I'm not going to say her name on the air, but her first name is Jen. I said, hey, Jen, how are you? And she was like,
1: Oh, my God. I mean, that's straight out of Varsity Blues when we went to the strip club.
7: I should have asked her to prom, honestly, but, you know, God bless her.
1: Thank you, Joe. Appreciate you. That's wild. Okay, this is wildly inappropriate. Carolyn in Iowa. Hi, Carolyn. What did you see?
8: Hey, when I was about 10th grade, there was a disgusting teacher that I saw him walk out of his classroom, pick up a girl, same girl, all the time, throw her over his shoulder. She was in her, it was game day, so she was in her cheerleading outfit.
1: Oh, God.
8: Throw her over his shoulder. Yeah. Smack her ass, and then took her into an empty classroom.
1: Whoa. What the hell?
8: Yeah. Yeah. It happened. It was the same. I heard rumors. His TA did the same thing. I was in 10th grade, and I was fresh out of a Catholic school.
1: Yeah. Did they get in trouble?
8: Yes. I don't know. I told Tommy. I saw him look around to make sure no one saw. And then he smacked her and took her into an empty classroom, which was right next to his, conveniently.
1: And she,
8: I heard rumors about those two.
1: I was going to say, she was not...
8: Oh, willing. I mean,
1: this is still horrible, and I'm not blaming her at all. I'm just making sure it wasn't even worse, like a true sexual assault instead of just a statutory assault. You know, the lesser of the two evils.
8: She giggled.
1: Oh, God. That is unbelievable.
8: Because he was a younger teacher. Yeah. I remember his name to this day. His TA was the same way. He was disgusting, too.
1: Don't you want to look him up?
8: There was rumors all over the school.
1: I wonder if he's...
8: I really don't. Because he was so skeevy. He was so skeevy, and she was one of those.
1: Yeah.
8: Mm-hmm. So...
1: But she was young and being groomed. Thank you, Carolyn. I can't imagine how, like, my first thought on that is, how bad must that person be if they're willing to be so brazen in that moment?
10: Yes.
1: Like, that's when you're being careful?
17: Yeah. I did have those for, like, I talked about it earlier in the first segment, but we did have a lot of teachers and students who slept together. But I also did have a lot of friends who were young and saw hot teachers and... That's what they wanted to do. And I'm not saying that, like, they weren't manipulated at a young age because it's inappropriate either way. But it was like a challenge to them at 16 years old.
1: Wow.
17: And they're like, oh, that teacher's so hot. I'm going to get with her. That teacher's so hot. I'm going to get with him. And I thought to myself, I didn't even care. Nobody wants to kiss me yet. Like, right. How are y'all, like, how are you getting, you know, number threes in seventh period? Like, what? How is this happening?
1: All right. This one is super creepy. Ready?
10: Yeah.
1: My principal in South Carolina growing up used to make you keep eye contact with him while the vice principal patted you.
17: Ugh.
1: Paddled you.
17: Ew.
1: That seems like a creepy fetish
10: for
1: sure.
10: Like a kink, yeah.
1: He died halfway through my fifth grade year in 1976 and we all danced in the hallways. I bet.
10: Ooh. Yeah.
1: That is a creep.
11: We got this one on the app. They said in 10th grade, 1994, my best friend had beautiful long hair and her science teacher loved to play with it. Already creepy. She planned to cut like 7 inches off and he asked if she could give her hair to him and she did. He said he was going to use it in a lab, but we never saw the hair again.
10: Oh no, the lab was his bathroom.
11: Ugh.
1: Wow. Let's see. 1-800-947-3979. Lindsay in Albany. Hi, Lindsay. What is the worst thing you saw with a teacher?
12: Hi. Fourth grade on our birthday, our teacher used to take the chair to the front of the class of all the students gather around, take the birthday boy or girl, lay them over her lap. We'd sing happy birthday. And at the end, are you one, are you two? She would spank you in front of the whole class.
1: Like the old, tradition of you get a birthday spanking, which was always the dumbest thing I've ever heard.
10: Yeah, I'm glad that went away. I don't know when it went away, but it did, and I had actually forgotten about the birthday speech.
1: Yeah, that's one of the dumbest traditions I've ever heard. Mm-hmm. Fortunately, we're the only ones old enough to have ever been told about it. Mm-hmm. Thank you, Lindsay.
13: That's a weird teacher, too.
20: Yeah, strange to do that in school.
13: This was probably a popular teacher. Joe in Tennessee. Hi, Joe. What is the worst thing you saw? Good, bud.
14: So I had a teacher in eighth grade. This was like 1996. She would sit in a bar-height chair in front of the class, but she always sat in front of the boys, wore dresses that were about knee length, never had on underwear. She would always move her chair in front of one of the boys in the class. And this never sat in the front of the girls.
13: I'm guessing is something everyone noticed, and everybody's like, oh, here goes Mrs. Clamshell.
14: Oh, yeah, absolutely. Yeah, and we were all in the eighth grade, so we were curious. That was the first time we'd ever seen anything like that. So the boys, we were switching seats every day
13: going
20: to the front of the class. And the old basic instinct treatment.
14: Yeah. But now, in hindsight, I'm 42 years old. In hindsight, you know, super creepy now. If one of my kids came home and said, you know, so-and-so did that, I'd be furious.
13: Absolutely, but, you know, right? Mm-hmm. Isn't that funny? I mean, obviously, there's a reason we're all soft-headed as kids. Thank you, Joe. All right, one more. Brian in Scranton. What did you see from a teacher?
15: Good morning, everybody.
13: Good morning.
15: When I was in ninth grade, we had a biology class. The teacher slept every day. So the one day, some kid comes in with empty gunshot shells with the gunpowder and put it on his desk and set the desk on fire.
13: Oh,
15: while the teacher was sleeping. The teacher jumped up from his desk, dove over the desk as fast as he could, kicked that kid up and threw him through a glass window.
13: Oh, my God.
11: Whoa.
15: Nothing was ever said. Nothing ever happened to the teacher. So 4 years later, I'm dating a girl, and the teacher lived next door to her. And we got talking. I said, whatever happened to Mr. Bryan's? And she goes, oh, nothing. She goes, did you know his son was dying of cancer, and he would spend the night in the hospital with him every night? That's why he slept in school, and the school allowed it.
13: Oh, man.
15: I found out that kid died.
13: Oh, no.
15: The kid that set the desk on fire died in a fire about 2 years after we graduated.
13: Oh, my, I thought you were going to say of glass inhalation.
20: Yeah.
13: No. Died in the thank you, Brian. God, that... Like, you can see why that teacher would have cracked. They're already out their last string of hope.
20: Mm-hmm.
13: And then their desk gets lit on fire.
20: Mm-hmm.
13: Not justifying it, but you can see how someone would break in that moment. That's for sure.
17: We had a teacher. Did y'all ever do the booms? Like, where you jump on the top of the doors because you had the doors and then you had the little glass piece above the door.
20: Yeah, the transom window.
17: Yeah, exactly. The little window. Kids would boom. So they'd grab it and shove their crotch in your face while you're walking in and out of class.
13: I never heard of that.
17: Well, we had a teacher that would put like Vaseline or baby oil up there. So if students went to grab it, they'd slip. And then a couple of students were like, that's messed up. And she's like, I'm going to put tacks up there next time. She's kind of crazy, actually. But yeah, that she was a little devious. She loved to be the detention teacher.
13: Oh, I bet.
20: Mm. Yeah.
13: Some teachers just like that reputation.
17: Oh, yeah.
13: Now, knockoffs might look the same at first, but they don't often hold up. That's why I used to have to go up and clean out my gutters that had cheap knockoff guards on them, because the guards would get everything stuck in them. And like Hot Wings talked about, I had trees growing in the thing, keeping things out of the gutter. Very ineffective.
20: Yeah, you're better off not having anything if you've got trees growing up there. At least it's easier to pull them out.
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0: 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Overrated, underrated. You got to give one of both. But it can be broad. It could be about any topic you want. Now, there are certain things that become accepted as being great because they start off great and then everybody talks about how great they are. And then as it starts to wane, it takes a while for reality to catch up. And there are other things that people crap on because it's funny. And then when you do it yourself, you're like, yeah, that's kind of great. Whatever it might be. Overrated, underrated.
19: Do both of yours have the same, like, do they come from the same category?
20: No.
0: I made all of mine in the same category. Example. Overrated, having things to do. Underrated, staying home with your family. I don't think that one's some big hot take.
18: Yeah,
0: I think
18: that's
0: lots of adults would agree, mm-hmm. but giving that as an example.
20: Yeah, mine are wildly different.
19: Mm-hmm. Okay. Mine are in the same category, not purposely, but they just, one kind of led to the other.
20: It's a little harder to think broad. Mm-hmm. Like, even off the air, I go, so this is like everything? Okay.
19: Mm-hmm.
0: All right, Steve, do you have one?
19: Yeah. You want underrated or overrated? Which one?
0: Overrated, underrated.
19: Overrated. This was easy. Bacon.
18: Mm-hmm.
19: I think people lose their mind over bacon. There was a TV show called The United States of Bacon.
20: Mm,
19: where
20: oh, boy.
19: Some idiot just went to different restaurants going, oh, look, this cheeseburger's got 50 pieces of bacon on it.
0: That is... Yeah, you know, bacon went bacon crazy.
19: It did.
20: I think I had that as a hot take once, and I got a lot of heat for that one, Steve.
0: From bacon lovers?
19: Yeah, not from me.
20: Because everybody thought that saying it was overrated meant that I thought that it was terrible, which is not true at all. It's good.
19: Yeah, it's very good.
20: It's just, it doesn't, yeah, you're right, Steve. You don't need, a bacon-looking shower curtain.
19: Mm-hmm.
20: You don't need, like, bacon-scented mm-hmm. air fresheners
19: Amen.
20: For your car.
19: Preach, brother.
20: I hear you, man. I agree.
19: Yeah, good, but not that good.
20: No.
19: Underrated Indian food.
18: Oh,
19: specifically,
18: my God,
19: yes. Specifically as the go-to if you're getting takeout.
18: Oh, my God. I love Indian food.
19: It's just underappreciated when it comes to takeout because takeout, the first thing you think of, or if you're going to order something, first thing you think of is pizza or your McDonald's or your Taco Bell or Sonic or something like that. Nobody ever goes first to Indian food. Mm. Nobody ever wants the curry.
20: I don't I don't know that I've ever had Indian takeout.
18: Man.
20: I've only had Indian food like once because I was dating a British girl and they're very into Indian food because they, you know, controlled India for a long time. And we had like chicken curry or curry chicken or whatever. And that was, and as somebody who doesn't like hot things, that was an oddly different kind of hot. That it still made me sweat, but it didn't
18: so much
20: like
18: flavor.
20: Kill my my tongue the same way. I did like it.
18: Yeah. Next time, go for the butter chicken. It's a good first one for people who have never tried Indian food but want to, or if you're not into chicken, you know, whatever meat. And then if you really want to venture out, get some lamb biryani. It's their version of like what you would look at a Chinese menu and say, oh, fried rice. It's their like Indian version of rice, and throw some lamb in there if you can.
20: So biryani
18: is
20: like rice.
18: It's their rice plates.
1: But yeah, and Kelly's right about the butter chicken.
18: Butter chicken is
1: it's like the cheeseburger of Indian food.
20: I couldn't even tell you a good Indian restaurant in this whole city.
18: There's one right on the corner right here called Pind. So good.
20: Yeah. Interesting.
0: While we're talking about, you know, more exotic foods and overrated, underrated, I agree with this one. Overrated grilled cheese. Underrated grilled PB&J.
18: Oh, yeah.
0: Ooh. You're absolutely right.
18: Yeah, good grilled PB&J.
20: I bet that would be good. I've never done that before, but I bet it would be good.
18: And this is going to sound gross. Peanut butter and jelly with a slice of cheese on it. White cheese. Holy moly.
0: A lot of people do that.
18: I know.
0: It does seem gross to me.
18: I had it at a brewery once, and they put bacon on one side of it because the person I was with could eat bacon, and I don't. But, man, I was like, there's cheese on this? What? Delicious.
0: This one from New Jersey. Overrated, Jerry Seinfeld. Underrated, Mitch Hedberg. Yeah, agreed.
18: Yeah.
0: Seinfeld gets pushed up the comedy ladder. He's good, but he gets pushed up because of the success of that show.
1: Yeah.
0: Kelly,
1: I don't get the Hedberg thing.
0: I like him, but if you don't like him immediately, you're not going to like him because he is a one of a kind.
20: Yeah.
0: Well, he was a one of a kind.
20: Yeah, he's quite dead now.
18: All right. My underrated cargo shorts. I think they're very useful and I like them.
0: Agreed.
18: And I wish that they had cargo shorts for ladies. I guess I could just go buy men's, but
20: you could. Yeah.
18: And now the cargo pants are in, but they're like 90s cargo pants, but they're the imitation cargo. So their pockets aren't even real on some.
1: Oh, so there's pocket flaps, but they don't lead to anything.
0: Anything worse than living with the scorn of cargo pants and not having a place for your cargo.
18: I know.
20: Yeah, that's overrated. Jesus. Pointless pockets.
18: Yeah, exactly. And thank you, Ali, for saying that, because that's so true, because overrated is fake pockets, which have been in ladies' jeans for way too long, and can we please stop?
0: That is a real screw job for ladies.
20: It's really stupid.
0: I wasn't aware of. I knew about the glass ceiling and all the other, you know, whatever stuff, but the no pockets thing, y'all should be outraged.
18: I know. So anyway, cargo shorts are cool.
1: So they never made cargo shorts for girls?
18: Maybe they did, but I think they all had like, I'm a coach kind of look to them. And I want to like,
0: that's funny, because I was going to say,
20: I mean, definitely.
0: Someone should have let the women's softball team know when we were in college.
18: Yeah.
1: Oh, look, Kelly, they are available for just $20.
20: Do they?
18: What?
1: I mean, and look how cool they look.
18: Oh,
20: boys.
18: I do like those.
1: Really?
18: Yes.
1: Boys. It's like they made shorts.
18: Look at me, I'm going on a safari.
1: It's like they made shorts and decided at the last minute, wait, they need pockets.
20: Well, here's...
1: staple them on.
0: Those are terrible.
20: Here's the thing about cargo shorts. You can't have short cargo shorts. Like, they have to be longer because they have to, like, those extra pockets need to be around the thighs. Because the main pockets are the high ones.
0: Those like look like you're wearing your pants backwards.
18: They do now that you say it that like
20: would,
18: that.
20: It would look way better if you just wore normal shorts and a fanny pack.
1: What is this stance here?
18: That's a,
20: I'm getting ready for action.
18: Yeah, exactly.
20: Am I stopping? Am I stopping walking or am I starting walking? Only the photographer knows for sure.
18: Yeah.
0: Maitland, would you wear those?
21: I'd think about it.
0: You have a different but definitive fashion sense that you pull off things I don't think other people would bother to do, and it works for you.
21: Thank you.
0: I feel like you could do that.
21: I would definitely pick them up in the store and at least try them on.
18: This is
0: underrated. Maitland wearing those. Overrated. Kelly looking like a dog with a sweater on it.
18: I was going to say, when he's describing them to me, he's like, those are ugly. Your pants are on backwards. And then when he's describing to Maitland, you look so cute.
1: Looks good on you, though.
20: Yeah, no, Maitland's the kind of girl who can wear ugly stuff.
21: That is, yeah.
20: Well, that's what he said.
0: Kelly needs to gussy up with good things.
21: Yeah, you're pretty, so you can wear ugly things. You can't do two uglies over here with me.
0: I want you to know that was completely unintentional, and then I realized what was happening. I'm like, well, I'm going to lean into this because I turned my head and I was going to give Kelly the, yeah, you too. And then I saw her look going, oh, really?
21: Yeah.
0: Really?
20: Oh, you can wear ugly shorts.

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24: Part of the sidewalk goes in front of this horse farm. And it took like one day after the pavement was on the ground. There's this massive pile of horse crap on it. Like they went, hey, a path. Let's ride our horses down it. And then they left it there. Horse people are, well, I can't stop my horse from pooping. you can probably see it. Go get it.
25: What are they supposed to do? Use like horse poop bags?
24: They can put bags under the horse.
26: Yeah, they're
25: or, under the horse.
24: Or I've got an idea. Don't ride your horse on the sidewalk that's meant for bicycles and walkers. They're not made for horses.
25: You want to put a horse in the road? What if he gets hit by a car?
24: Don't ride him on the roads. It's literally like a riding place. They have thousands of acres of land. Stay off the sidewalk.
27: Good to see you stay reasonable, Hot Wings.
24: Horse people are way too entitled.
28: Broadcasting from the O'Reilly Auto Parts Studios, your professional parts people. You know those things that everybody does but nobody really talks about because you don't do it often enough that it comes up?
25: Yeah.
28: Let's see how many of those we all share. Are you ready?
25: Ready. Okay.
28: Yeah. The first one is when you hit your elbow on the desk or something and you hit that soft spot just behind the bone, the funny bone area, but you hit it so hard that your entire nervous system glitches.
29: Mm-hmm. Yeah.
28: You turn into Wicker Man.
29: Mm-hmm. It's a funny way to put it, but yeah, I know exactly what you're talking about.
28: How about the one huh too many?
25: Huh? One huh too many? What's that mean?
29: I don't know.
28: When someone says something to you, you go, what'd you say?
25: Oh.
29: Oh, huh? That's the worst. Huh?
28: And then after, how many do you do before you go, oh.
29: Two.
28: Two?
29: Yeah, I think it's, what was that? I'm sorry, one more time.
28: I think I do three.
29: And then it's, all right, chief.
24: Yep.
29: It depends. And they're asking you a question like, what do you want for dinner? And I'm like,
24: It depends on who it is and how much it matters.
29: Yep.
24: If it's somebody at a bar and I can't hear them, I just go, yeah, all right. And then I give up.
28: Yeah.
24: If it's like that happened to me yesterday, I was asking somebody something. We were talking and like, what? And I had to leave for it. And I go, honestly, I go, I still don't know what you just said. I can't figure it out. And then they said it again. I go, oh, okay. Now I hear you.
28: But yeah, if you're at a bar, you do it like a Japanese tourist. Oh,
29: there should be something that we can all do to acknowledge that where people aren't offended or anything like that. Like you should just be able to put your hand up and make some kind of hand signal. So that makes the person aware like, oh, they still don't know what I'm saying, but it's all good.
25: I just say that flat out. Actually, when we were in Wyoming for filming the show, somebody had introduced themselves and I thought he said Jim at first. And I said, Jim. And he goes, no, Jeb. And I was like, Jen, what are you? And he goes, no. And he said it again. And I go, oh, Jeb. And he said, no. And he says his name again.
24: Jed.
25: And I was like, I am so sorry. I don't know if you're mumbling or if I'm deaf because we'd been talking. It had been so loud. It was so much fun.
24: Yeah.
25: And he goes, Jed. And I said, oh, hey, Jed, nice to meet you, bud. And at that point, he was like, I'm just going to say hey, bud, to everybody else. Trying to say my name. I pulled the pan.
28: Pan? Yeah. No one's named Pan.
25: Yeah.
28: I've done that, though, where you're like, is your name this? No one's name is that ever. Have you ever tried to download something, been told by your phone or your device that there is low storage space, and then deleted an app or something similar that you had never actually used that you had downloaded before?
24: Mm-hmm. Sure.
25: Yes.
28: Okay, so we're all 3 for 3.
29: Yep.
24: Yeah, definitely.
28: Have you ever reread your own post on social media just because you thought it was awesome and you wanted to read it?
25: Yes.
29: Yeah. I'll go back and edit posts that I posted years ago.
25: Me too.
28: You will?
29: Yeah, if I see that there was a grammatical error or something like that,
25: or I'll if go, it sounds stupid now.
29: Yeah, I'll go back and edit the error just so I don't look stupid, even though nobody has seen that in 10 years.
25: Mm-hmm.
28: Yeah, that makes sense. Have you recently, let's say in the last year, blown your nose on a fast food napkin that you put in your glove box just in case you needed something to blow your nose in?
0: Oh, yeah, definitely. Mm-hmm. Yeah, if I need to blow my nose in my car, I'll find whatever is in there that isn't something I'm wearing, hopefully.
29: Mm-hmm. Are we supposed to be, is that bad or am I supposed to be ashamed of this or something?
28: Okay. No, just it's like there's no one talks about it. And why would you?
29: Yeah.
0: Just stuff people do.
28: What about, okay, let's say you have an appointment at like 1 o'clock in the afternoon or 2 o'clock in the afternoon on a day you're not working. Do you spend the whole day waiting for that appointment?
0: Yes.
29: Dreading it.
28: Yeah. That's why when I had jobs where I worked different shifts, like my first jobs at grocery stores and stuff like that, I hated 2 to 10, 1 to 9, 3 to 11, because I would get up in the morning and be sitting there like, well, I got to go to work in, checks watch, 7 hours. What am I going to do with my life? Nothing else would I do that, but it was, I don't like it.
0: I don't, yeah, I hate mid-afternoon things because I will do that. I go, there's no time to start this now.
28: Hello, Maitland.
1: Hi.
28: Oh, hey, mate.
29: Oh, you got your overslept hat on?
1: Uh-huh.
28: Your tub of Celsius just like me?
1: Yes. Is that a question? Uh-huh. Statement?
28: Yeah. No, we're just welcoming you and including you in the conversation. It was neither a question nor a statement, I suppose.
1: Thank you. What are we talking about?
28: You weirdo.
1: Well, what else? How's everybody doing?
28: We're talking about things everyone experiences, but no one mentions. Like walking into a room where everybody's in the middle of a conversation and you try to be cool. Yeah. Relatable? <That's>
1: very.
28: Yeah. Let's see. What about when you show someone a movie or a TV show that you think is great, and then you don't watch the TV show with them, you just watch their face to make sure they're enjoying it the amount that you assumed they would? Mm-hmm. And if they show even the slightest bit of disinterest, you're super disappointed in them.
0: Oh, yes, there have been so many times where I'm like, well, you have to get kind of like to the second episode. You're just learning the characters right now. And I've had some successes with that, but sometimes not.
25: I just feel bad. I'm like, well, I recommend something they don't like. No.
28: That is, yeah, because then you're like, oh, well, now it's my fault. Yeah.
29: No, it's on them. It's on them for not having the same sense of humor as you.
25: Yeah. I really need somebody in here to start watching The Last of Us because I have no one to talk to about this.
0: I don't want to.
29: Oh, no, thanks.
25: It's so good.
0: Yeah, I'm watching other stuff.
25: And also the new Handmaid's Tale, I was like, oh my God, it just dropped. And my roommate was like, girl, it's been out since April.
28: The finale is like this weekend, right?
25: I was
28: right?
25: like, everybody's making such a big deal about it. Yes, it's finally back. And then I realized, oh, wait, it's been back.
28: I'm waiting till it's done to start watching this season. But also I was trying to wait for a time where I wanted to be more depressed. That is a hard watch. I'm sure I've done this. But I had never heard the term before. Have you ever gotten a temporary snack? Anybody know what that is?
0: What? I don't know. No, I don't know what that means.
28: You go to the cupboard or the pantry, wherever you keep all your snacks.
0: Yeah.
28: And you eat a snack that's called your temporary snack while you figure out what to snack on.
29: Oh, yeah. I do that all the time.
0: Mine is a giant container of Costco peanuts.
28: I was going to say peanuts is a common one for me.
0: I just grab one and a handful of that, and then I'll go, do I want anything else? What else is in here? And then it's very common for me to have a series of temporary snacks at the same time.
28: What else? What else are some things that happens to everyone that no one thinks happens to anyone else?
1: I think for women, when you get hairs that fall out and they go in your butt crack you pull them out in the shower and it feels kind of nice.
25: Yeah. You floss your butt cheeks.
1: Yeah. You pull it out and you're like, well, I didn't hate that.
28: I had never heard that until my wife mentioned it before.
1: Yeah.
28: Because I've always had short hair, so it didn't.
25: Mm-hmm. Yeah, the rogue shower hair where you're like, how'd they get there?
28: Yeah. You can't just plant them.
25: No.
1: Mm-mm.
28: It has to be there naturally. No, otherwise, it's not the same. What about, Maitland, you kind of experienced it just now. Someone just sent this in. When you walk into a group and everyone has just been shown a picture, but you're like, I want to see it. And you go, hey, let me see. And then you see them on their look on their face as they dig their phone back out and scroll back to the photo they just showed everyone else. And they're not really mad because they enjoyed showing it to people. But at the same time, you feel like a douche.
25: Or when like you're already in the room and they're showing a couple people, but they don't show you. And then you're afraid to ask because you're like, did you not want to show me? Am I being left out of this intentionally? Am I overthinking this? Should I ask? And then what by the time you're thought it through, it's like, I'm not going to say anything.
1: Well, then you feel like a kid because you're like, can I see?
25: Yeah, exactly.
2: Let me see it.
28: What's that? Yeah. Totally. Eating alone in school. Wow, I'm self-conscious. This is miserable. Eating alone at work. This is the most relaxing part of my day.
29: Mm-hmm. Yeah, it's crazy how that changes.
0: Yeah.
28: Yeah. Yeah, if I had known in high school how much I would like staying home later in my life, I could have leaned into it then. Those times when you, because everybody had that time when you're like, everybody else is doing stuff and nobody invited me.
0: Mm-hmm.
28: Whatever. And then you beat yourself up about it. This is the nostalgic regret it's referred to. It's 1999 or 1989 or 1979. Spotify and iTunes aren't even words that you understand what they would be.
0: Mm-hmm.
28: You've just spent $15 on an album of 12 songs, and you like the two that they've played on the radio, and the rest are completely different.
29: I can think of two albums right off the top of my head. There was there was a Tom Petty album called Highway Companion. I was like, I'm going to love this, and I like, I think, two songs on it. And then there was one, it was... Everyone was super into Dave Matthews Band in the late 90s.
28: Yes.
0: Mm-hmm.
29: And I tried so hard to get into Dave Matthews Band. And then I bought, I think it was a live album with Tim Reynolds or something.
28: That is Apples and Oranges.
0: I know that one.
29: It was so bad. I was so pissed that I bought it.
28: I had to go see Tim Reynolds and Dave Matthews at First Union in Philadelphia.
29: Yeah.
28: And sat about as far away as possible. And I was one of two people in the arena not getting high actively at the show. Yeah. And the only person in our section asked by the usher, are you smoking weed? But no, but everyone else is. What are you doing?
25: I used to love getting a CD and listening to it in the order of the tracks, because that's changed so much once you could download any song you wanted, because then you could go to the album, download all of it if you wanted to off of iTunes, or if you were stealing it from Napster or whatever. But you didn't have to listen to it in order. You could shuffle suddenly. And I used to love listening to it. And then there were songs, too, that you thought, I don't like this. But then a month later, it pops up, and suddenly it's a jam.
28: Well, and like, I think...
25: Oh, this is a good song.
28: Kelly, to your point, I think that happened more when you would listen to the whole album.
25: Oh, yeah.
28: Because I'm thinking of an album right now where the first time I played it, I'm like, oh, my God, I hate this song the first time. It had some catchy, like, lyrical hook that I'm like, this is just... cheesy. And then I fell in love with that, ended up being my favorite. So, but for a long time, I'm like, I got to skip this. Mm-hmm. I think that I've tried to get back into the habit of listening to the album as the artist put it together.
25: Yes.
28: When I find a new artist or a new album.
25: Yes.
28: Because I think you're absolutely right. That is such a different experience.
25: Mm-hmm.
0: Yeah.
28: It's hard to appreciate otherwise.
0: It's why I still often will get stuff on Amazon or Prime or whatever. And I'll download the digital, but I opt for the actual CD to still be sent to my house. I like listening to things in order, and I know I can do that digitally, but I like the physical.
25: Me too.
0: I like the album artwork.
25: Me too.
0: I like possessing something, because I remember when I found out, like, years ago with Apple iTunes, you'd have stuff, and even stuff you owned that you'd put on your own computer, they could just randomly delete it if they wanted to. And I go, I don't think I like this. So then I go, I'm going to own my stuff.
25: Yeah.
0: Nobody's taking this from me.
28: No one's going to take your CDs.
0: No.
28: No one's going to want your CDs.
0: No, nobody's going to want them, but they can't take my music.
28: Back in a minute. It is the Free Beer and Hot Wings Show.
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1: On the North Cross Valley, we've got an accident northbound approaching Plains. Dunmore 81 southbound slow between 380 and the Biden Expressway due to road work. No problems on 84 or 380. We do still have a number of roads closed due to storm damage and flooding. Give yourself extra time heading out. If you see a traffic problem, call our toll-free tip line 855-ROAD-TIP. I'm Christy O'Brien.
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20: 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Why are you in big trouble today? Why did the day start off and all of a sudden you went from this is fine to, oh, God. Or maybe you just know you have something waiting for you today. 1-800-947-3979. Whenever we do this topic, I think of the one time we did it where the kid called us who said, I'm a senior in high school and I'm in big trouble today because my mom caught me masturbating this morning. And the last thing she said was, when we get home, we're going to talk about this. And he was on his way to school knowing that he had that conversation waiting for him. That's pretty bad.
24: That's going to suck.
20: Yeah. 1-800-947-3979. This one. They send a secondary text saying, don't say where I work. This one said, I'm late to work and I'm working on one of the owner's houses. I'm sitting in the truck at his house. I'm so nervous that I smoked the last of my pot. So now my wife is going to wake up to nothing there. Things are going great.
24: Yeah.
20: I think 1-800-947-3979.
24: She's going to be so sad. My dad used to be that way. Not about pot, but about Coca-Cola. If you drank the last Coca-Cola and you didn't tell anybody or on the way home, like, hey, you know, I was 13 or 14, couldn't drive, got out of the school bus, drank the last Coke, I'd have to call my mom or dad, be like, hey, make sure you pick up some Coke on the way home. And if you didn't and my dad opened up the fridge and there was nothing, man.
20: Did he get really fussy?
24: He wasn't like pissed or angry, but you could just see like he needed that at the end of the day. Like how people need their cigarettes.
20: Like he was looking forward to it.
24: Oh, yeah. That Coca-Cola at the end of his day that he had with dinner every single night. That was his jam.
20: This one, it's not that I'm in trouble this Monday. It's that I'm causing it later. My ex will be served with a court summons, so she'll start working with me regarding visitation with my son. That's a good one. Let's see. Ooh. This one, I'm in big trouble today because I dropped our month's rent on a parlay last night and lost. My wife will turn into a demon when she finds out. Lord have mercy on my soul.
25: Yeah, oh, man. Great decision. Good job. Yikes.
24: I'm wondering if I should share what I told you off air earlier. Ross said it's fine. Do you remember what I told you, Free Beer?
20: I don't.
24: So we traveled this weekend because we did our live show in PA. Again, super fun. Mm-hmm. And when we work and then travel on Thursday. And then we do a morning show and a night show on Friday. And then we travel on Saturday morning. So by the time I got home, Ross had done a yoga class and said, hey, let's meet and we'll hit the beach. Yep. And I was really excited. I needed to nap and he knew that. So I slept for like 4 hours on the beach. I had a great beach day. Went home, fell right to sleep, went to bed. And when I woke up yesterday, there was nothing I wanted to do. Nothing. Mm-hmm. And he was so good about just letting me sit in the sun and read. We got some things around the house done that we needed to get done. And before we went back to my house here in town, he said, hey, do you mind if we stop by my grandma's house? Which is like a Sunday tradition for him. But I was so tired and I didn't have my car. I was like, oh my God, I look like crap. I feel like crap. Do we have to? And he said, no, we don't have to do it. We can do it tomorrow. And again, he had been so understanding of how tired I was.
20: Yeah.
24: So I super appreciated it. And then I was looking at my phone when we got to my house last night.
20: Mm-hmm.
24: So we could just kind of talk about our weeks and what our schedule was like. And it was a reminder that yesterday, the day that he wanted to go to his grandma's house,
20: mm-hmm.
24: was his dad's birthday. And his dad has passed away. And that grandmother is his dad's mom.
20: So it wasn't just a friendly visit. It was more of a, this is a day we like to be together.
24: Mm-hmm. It wasn't just like the typical, I'm dropping by because it's Sunday and it's ritual. It's Sunday and it's my dad's birthday. And I looked at him and I was like, oh my God, you have been so patient and understanding and aware and considerate of where I'm at with my schedule and why. And I didn't even think of it.
20: I mean, yeah, you are. But some people would just say a-hole where we are right now.
24: So there's another reason why I'm in big trouble tonight. I just said a-hole on air. Like it was nothing.
20: It took me a second. Because I'm like, that word should be fine.
24: I'm a butthole.
20: That's a bad feeling. And it's very sweet of him to do that. But if he had said, well, it's kind of different today, you would have been totally up for it.
24: Yeah. And had I looked at my phone for 2 seconds beforehand, just to see on my notification on the calendar where it said, hey, so it's dad's birthday, I wouldn't have. Yeah. Mm-mm, man, I'm so rude.
20: Why are you in big trouble today? This person says, today is the day I've had circled on my calendar for weeks as one that I dread. I begin my first ever colonoscopy prep. Well, good news.
25: Oh.
20: That's the worst part of it. Once you get done with that and then you go, it's wonderful sleep, and then it's time to eat anything you want.
25: That's the short, easy part.
20: The actual
25: getting it. Yeah.
20: Oh yeah.
25: The prep is hours and hours of misery.
20: I'd do the colonoscopy once a week if I could, just to get that sleep.
25: Yeah.
20: Oh my gosh.
25: Yeah, you don't even know anything was back there. It's all right. Fine. Man, that prep though. Yeah. Good luck.
20: Mm-hmm.
25: Yuck.
20: Jordan joins us from Indiana. Hello, Jordan.
0: Hey, buds. How you doing?
20: Hey, man. Are you in big trouble today, or is your wife in big trouble?
0: My wife is in major trouble when she wakes up.
20: Yeah.
0: About 3 a.m. this morning, I wake up, and there's smoke coming off the stovetop.
20: Uh-oh.
0: Because at 10 p.m., she decided she was going to cook something and then left the stove on low. And had a wooden spoon on the inside of it, and it burnt up to a crisp. And she's left with notes everywhere this morning telling her that we'd like not to be murdered by her fire problem.
20: So she's going to get up and feel terrible about trying to murder the family.
0: And this is not the first time she's done this. We moved into an apartment about 2 years ago, and the second day we moved in, she left the stove on. And we had the fire department in our apartment because she decided to overcook a turkey.
25: Oh boy! All right.
20: Well, I'm glad you're okay and able to leave those notes, because it sounds like you were a whisper away from a full house fire this time. Holy cow!
0: Yep.
24: Yeah. That if you guys haven't scary. Watched This Is Us, you should watch that. The house fire really killed people.
25: Yeah, Jordan. I think your only course of action from here on out, since this isn't the first time, is just before you go to bed, shut that breaker off.
20: You're right.
25: I mean, don't tell her. Don't tell her you're doing it. Just do it, and she'll never understand why the damn stove isn't coming.
20: I have her natural gas on a timer, so my wife won't kill us. Yeah.
25: Oh, exactly. Yeah, there is that. Is it a natural gas stove?
0: No, it was an electric stove.
25: Okay. Perfect. Yeah. Perfect, because if it was natural gas, then she'd kill you with carbon monoxide.
20: Right.
25: So don't do that. But if it's electric, shut off the breaker and live.
20: Actually, if it was natural gas, it probably would have been worse.
25: Yeah.
24: God, it's like those signs you have
20: to leave
24: on your fridge that say, don't forget your lunch tomorrow.
20: Right.
24: Like, leave little signs everywhere. Please don't kill us. Turn off the stove.
25: Oh, boy.
20: That is scary. 1-800-947-3979. Why are you in big, big trouble? Let's see. Oh, I have two new students starting today in my class. It's April. That doesn't sound like big, big trouble unless you're a teacher and you know that's big, big trouble.
25: Mm-hmm.
20: Ooh, Nashville. I'm supposed to have a vasectomy today, but I just called to reschedule it. This makes the third time I've rescheduled it because of being nervous. I have not yet told my wife about the last one. Uh-oh.
25: Hmm. Good luck with that. Now, this person writes, I'm in trouble because my wife said she would pick my truck up for me from the transmission shop. It's not at the transmission shop. It's next door at the performance shop.
20: Uh-oh. Cool. Well, I'm sure that is really inexpensive performance that you've purchased.
25: Uh-huh.
20: 1-800-947-3979. Are you in big trouble today? Nothing so far today that someone has told us that's left me with a pit in my stomach, like a pit for them.
25: Mm-hmm.
20: Do you know what I mean?
25: Yeah, like they know they're getting fired.
20: Like, don't get me wrong. Served. I'm glad I'm not doing colonoscopy prep, or like somebody wrote and said, well, I'm driving through 10 inches of snow and yesterday was 75 degrees mm-hmm. where they were. Wow. So that's not so bad.
25: Who's getting a visit from the cartel today?
20: That would be
25: bad.
20: Note for the stove guy, turn me off so your husband can stay turned on. That would be one way to do it.
25: Mm-hmm.
20: This one, have you considered cutting the brake lines before she kills you?
25: Yeah,
20: that's probably another way to do it.
25: Yeah. Think about
20: what is the, I keep trying to think of like the worst, like get up in the morning and everything is fine. Nah. It's all depressing stuff.
25: I mean, I don't know. Yeah. I mean, everybody's had those days.
20: Well,
25: this day's probably not.
20: The guy that keeps canceling the vasectomy. If you think today's a bad day, wait till your wife called and says, I'm pregnant. And wants to know how that happened.
24: Yeah. That's usually the type of calls that we get during this, or the texts that come in that, like y'all said, losing the job or the relationship. You're confronting someone you found out something terrible about. Oh,
20: by the way, a lot of texts coming in from people saying it's the day before tax day and I haven't even started to gather my tax prep yet. That would give me anxiety.
24: Me too.
25: Uh-huh.
24: Oh, man. That's so scary. And I remember the days when I was younger, too, thinking like that whatever I was going to get back was going to be helpful. And then the times when I didn't, I would just cross my fingers hoping like I don't owe anything. Mm-hmm. Those are the worst days. Like, I didn't know what I was doing with my taxes. Oh, hated it.
20: Yeah, right. This one, I'm in big trouble today. I'm a heavy equipment operator. While I was digging last week, I caught what I thought was a rock, turned out to be a water line in the area that isn't live yet. I didn't think anything of it until I had a dream last night that I hit the line, and now I can't stop thinking about it. Do I tell my boss that we'll have to spend thousands of dollars to dig it up because of a dream, or do I hope when they turn the water on, the street doesn't flood?
25: No, God, don't do that.
20: Which one?
25: No, tell them.
20: Do tell them?
25: Yes. Avoid something catastrophic. It's going to be way worse.
20: Hmm. Kelly, would you tell him?
24: I think so.
25: They're still going to know it was you.
24: I know. I think.
20: I don't know. Maybe a possum hit it with a rock.
25: Yeah, maybe.
24: But I think they deal with that stuff all the time. And I think if you tell them and you're honest, it's nowhere near as much of like the trouble that it would be if they had to come out there, trace it back to you, then ask you.
25: There's already a hole there.
24: Yeah.
25: Like, it's a lot easier to fix now than when you cover it all up and then they turn the water on and you get a geyser.
24: Yeah, you got to tell them.
20: It seems like, I'm not obviously in your business, it seems like you'd get in way more trouble. But you could just go, I had no idea, right? Yeah,
25: it's non-operational right now, though. When it's operational, then they got to shut the whole system back down. Right now, I got to imagine it's pretty easy.
20: This text, why didn't that guy with the heavy equipment call Miss Dig or 1-800-DIG first? I suspect it's not quite that easy.
25: Probably did. He was just a little off course.
20: Steve with advice for the keeps turning down his vasectomy guy. He says, just do it. 15 seconds of terror, 20 minutes of being uncomfortable, 2 days of mild inconvenience. Yeah, the longer you put it off, the longer you're dealing with that in your mind.
25: Mm-hmm. Yeah, just do it.
20: Vasectomy guy, he should flip the script on his wife when she says I'm pregnant. Why don't you tell me how you're pregnant? That's right. Make it worse. Uh-huh. Make her feel like she's a bad person, even though she didn't do anything wrong.
25: Maybe you could convince her that it was immaculate.
20: This one, I'm in trouble because I just quit my job after 9 years. Told my boss everything I thought about him before I left. It was mostly not good.
25: Ooh.
24: That sucks, too, because if you burnt that bridge and then you can't put it on your resume for, like, a reference, ooh.
20: Mm.
24: But also, if they sucked, way to go.
20: This text, holy crap, if you guys hadn't mentioned taxes, I would not have done mine. Well, that's going to be trouble.
25: It's tomorrow.
20: Mm-hmm.
25: If you haven't done them yet, why might want to file for an extension.
20: This one is the worst, I think. I woke up at 2:30 a.m. with a hemorrhoid so painful, it brought me out of bed.
25: Oh, no.
24: Ooh.
20: Had to lay in the tub for 2 hours just to get it to be okay.
25: Oh, soak that bung.
20: Now we're loading the car for a 10-hour drive to Myrtle Beach.
24: Of course.
20: You can't do it.
25: Oh, man.
24: You know how you do it? You get one of those little neck pillows for the airport, because I had a girlfriend who had a baby and she tore from front to back. And she had to sit on that for weeks while she recovered. And man, I've never had a hemorrhoid before, but I imagine that would be the only way you can sit comfortably.
25: Yeah. They make specific donuts for that. Like not just a neck thing, but
24: right.
25: Sell medical stuff, whether it's the local grocery store or whatever. Usually you can buy those little soft, like, butt donuts.
24: Yeah.
25: It gives a little gap between the seat.
24: What's good, though, is you going to Myrtle Beach means that you'll be relaxing with a hemorrhoid on the beach, which everybody knows a little sunshine in the butthole is the way to get rid of a hemorrhoid.
25: Yeah, that's really popular now.
20: You should just go nude.
25: Yeah, absolutely.
24: Yep.
25: Yeah.
24: Get you a little donut tube for the water. Salt water heals everything. Just dunk that butt right into the salt water.
25: And then do a little downward dog with your shorts and with your drawers pulled.
24: Man, is that a squid coming out of your butt?
20: Oh, God.
1: Some red spaghetti.
20: Yeah, okay. What if you fall asleep and then you wake up to a crab picking at it?
25: Oh.
24: That's not a jellyfish.
20: God. Myrtle Beach, more like Turtle Beach.
24: More like Squirtle
20: Good
24: Beach.
20: One, Steve. 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
11: 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So there's a story going around, and now there's a simulation of sorts to help you understand. Daisy Link is at the Turner Guilford Knight Correctional Center in West Miami-Dade after being convicted of a horrible crime, second-degree murder in 2022.
12: It wasn't first degree.
11: I don't know which one's worse, but they all seem bad.
13: I think first, right? Yeah. That is premeditated.
12: Yeah.
13: Second is like, that could be like vehicular manslaughter or something like that. Like that would count as second degree.
12: I don't know. Yeah, maybe less premeditation. I don't know, man. Like, luckily I've never been in that situation, so I don't really know how to differentiate murder from murder.
11: During her time in prison, she managed to have a baby with another inmate named Johan De Paz, who is also behind bars on murder charges.
12: Oh, man.
11: What a great future for this child.
12: Oh, yeah, that child is going to be a hot baby.
13: That kid, I mean, they have no chance.
11: So they started talking to each other through air conditioning vents in their cells to the point where they would speak to each other every evening to help pass the time. They would use strings made from bed sheets and even began sending each other letters.
13: Why? Cute. Talk.
11: That is a great point, Steve. Everything about this is dumb.
14: Because sometimes if the guards are around long enough and you're trying to chit chat, they'll yell at you. So you got to send letters.
11: That's probably true. If you want to have privacy, yes.
14: Yeah.
11: De Paz explained to her while they were doing these many communication techniques, he always wanted to have a baby. But as a result of his murder charges that he was convicted for, he probably wouldn't get that chance.
13: Probably not.
11: So he asked if she wanted to try.
13: Have they ever seen each other? I would assume not, right?
11: Seem like it. Steve, are you ready to show everyone the simulation that shows how they said they made the baby?
13: A simulation. All right.
14: If you're a fancy idiot, you're going to want to see this. Because the way that they animate all of this is... ridiculous.
11: It's animated blow up dolls.
14: I think
11: so. Old fashioned ones.
14: Yeah.
13: Okay.
15: This is how a woman got pregnant in prison with no physical contact.
11: Okay. So she's.
13: Okay. Like they couldn't make her look more crazy.
11: Okay.
13: Just hair sticking out at every different angle.
11: Okay. She laid down on the hard mattress and then sat up, and then I guess a baby popped out of her.
14: That's about to go in her.
13: Oh, okay.
11: Oh,
14: okay.
13: All right.
14: Okay, this is how
12: okay, a woman, okay.
15: This is how a woman got pregnant in prison with no physical contact. This is a true story. Okay. It all started with a prisoner named Ashley and a man named Mike. She was in a cell.
13: I thought his name was Johan.
12: Okay.
14: Mike's lips are green.
13: So Mike has
12: childbirthing hips and green lips.
13: And he's doing a Nazi salute.
12: Yeah.
13: That seems normal.
11: Or he's giving his heart.
12: Yeah.
15: and a man named Mike. She was in a cell on the lower floor. He was directly above her. One day, Ashley heard strange noises coming from the vent shaft above. Curious, she said hello. To her surprise, someone answered back. It was Mike. From that moment on, they began talking through the vent.
4: Doesn't she know the number one rule of prison is you don't answer an air conditioning vent because you're going to get pregnant if you do?
3: Yeah. Send your gravy through the vents.
15: Every night. Eventually, they got creative. Using strings made from bedsheets and messages hidden in plastic, they started sending each other letters. And then, they decided they wanted a child, but they couldn't
4: read. God. I mean, the draw for sex is strong, but prison babies should not be strong. Like, that should not be a great motivator. Like, hey, Mike, let's take the joy out.
15: They wanted a child, but they couldn't meet. So Mike came up with a bold plan. They wanted a child, but they couldn't meet. So Mike came up with a bold plan.
3: He sure did.
15: Wrapped his life.
13: But I think down. He came down with a bold plan.

0: June 2024, Ashley gave birth to a child. And just like that, the prison had a brand new inmate.
1: Wow.
2: Oh, wow. Okay.
3: Oh, he looks like Butthead.
4: He does.
1: Yeah. Oh, man. That is a terrible mustache. Terribly shaped head. Bad eyebrows.
5: I like how they just speaking about either of them. Honestly, yeah,
1: I know, right?
3: He is. Yeah,
1: yeah.
2: I like how they made up the names because that's the same faces that are included in the article. Mike and Ashley, or whatever they said. Hey, people won't buy this animation if we don't use Americanized names.
1: She looks like Vanellope von Schweetz if she got
2: if she ate the world she lived in,
1: meth and hamburgers.
2: His father was definitely a low-level touring professional wrestler.
1: Oh, definitely.
2: Like, you know, didn't really make a career for himself. Mostly lost to fighters that weren't that good.
1: Oh, yeah.
2: And made a baby wherever he's from.
1: Yeah.
4: Apparently dads can also pass on fetal alcohol syndrome.
1: Yeah. Yeah. Turns out they can.
2: That baby, what a future, huh?
4: Oh, yeah. Right,
2: so where's the baby now?
1: Hopefully very far away from the two of
2: immediately
1: them.
2: Immediately into foster care, right? They don't let them try to... There's not, like, family housing in the prison, is there?
5: I don't know. Maybe there is daycare prison.
1: I don't know.
5: I think that's a very interesting way to put it, like, wrapping life's essence.
2: Yeah.
5: I think if I ever have sex with a man again, I'm be like, could you wrap your life's essence for me, please?
3: Saran wrap.
1: Yeah.
5: I like to preserve life's essence.
2: Who is that more depressing for, him hucking it in a Ziploc every night and then dropping it down a hole in the wall, or her then having to unhuck it?
5: Their neighbors.
1: Oh.
5: Those things don't just go from one to the other. They share walls.
3: Yeah.
5: That's who it's most depressing for.
3: Yeah. Oh, it's like a 24/7 party line.
4: Blah.
3: You have to constantly hear everyone else's conversations.
1: So gross.
4: I just want to know how she got it up there enough for it to make its way through her tubes and everything.
3: Are you asking how prison babies are made?
1: I assume she stood on her head.
4: Yeah.
1: But like, just let gravity do its thing, because you know it's wide like a hallway.
4: Did she have a funnel or something?
5: Or turkey like, it's wrapped allowed in
4: plastic
5: prison?
4: Wrap.
3: Maybe she just stuffed that whole thing.
1: Stuffed the whole thing up there and then jumped onto the ground and like, burst the balloon.
3: Jumped on her head a couple times.
2: Lugged your nose and coughed.
1: Yeah. Mm-hmm. By the way, thank you for the listener from the 903 who wrote, "This is a fake video. Why are y'all playing it?"
3: No, it's totally real.
1: No. That's real video footage of actual animation. that's real.
2: Mm-hmm.
1: Thank you for pointing it out.
2: Earlier, we were talking fake. About how you know if you're the dumb one in your family. You should listen to that.
3: If your text gets read on this show, you're the dumb one in the family.
1: There's a good chance.
2: One or the other.
1: Good chance. There's a good chance.
2: More next. It is the Free Beer and Hot Wings Show.
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7: A number of roads remain closed this morning due to storm damage and flooding. Use caution as you're heading out. No problems on 81 or the KC. No unusual delays on 84 or 380. We're looking good on 80 and the Turnpike. If you see a traffic problem, call their toll-free tip line, 855-ROAD-TIP. I'm Christy O'Brien.
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17: For you Aquarius, it's time to start taking your love life more seriously. Hookups and flings don't do it for you anymore. You want something lasting. On an emotional level, time to hook up outside the bedroom.
18: Hook up, wait. So it says to be in a relationship, but to hook up with other people?
17: 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I think it means what I said.
18: Oh, I really read into that. Do-do-do-do, overthinking. Jump to conclusions, that's me.
17: I don't know. 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
18: Name That Tune's got a theme today. It's artists that have failed right before the show starts, and one of them failed mid-show on this list. So if you've never played Name That Tune, I've got a list of 10 tunes for you to name and clues that go right along with them. I'm going to read that clue first, and if you know the tune based on the clue, buzz in with your name because, duh, your name is your buzzer. And if you don't know the tune based on the clue, I'll play the tune for you and same rules, your name is your buzzer. Now with this one, I'm going to give a regular old clue about the artist, because it's way too specific to talk about a show that they maybe didn't make.
17: Right.
18: But then after we play the song and jam for a little bit, I'll tell you the show that they bailed on, or maybe even multiple shows.
17: Awesome.
18: Because some artists are real bad about it.
17: Mm-hmm.
18: All right. Y'all ready for tune and clue number one?
17: Yes.
19: Yeah.
18: Clue number one. This was used in a rather bizarre commercial for Chips Ahoy where a cartoon cookie is singing this song. It's seducing a woman who is crestfallen when the cookie is snatched up and eaten. Here is your tune number one.
19: Steve.
20: Hot Wings.
19: Rod Stewart, Do You Think I'm Sexy?
18: That's right.
17: Oh, jeez. That is weird.
18: Cookies?
20: I think cookies are sexy.
17: Yeah, they're delicious.
20: I mean, they can be. Yeah, you dunk them in milk.
19: Especially Chips Ahoy.
20: Chips Ahoy are delicious.
18: Yeah, I get the chewy one.
19: I feel like a child when I eat those.
17: No, yeah, it's crunchy all day.
19: I want a real man adult cookie. Yeah. I want a crunchy Chips Ahoy.
18: You want a sexy man cookie?
19: Yeah. Get me a sexy man cookie.
18: Just 6 hours before he was due to take the stage in Australia for his date, for a Day in the Green tour, which he had Cyndi Lauper and John Stevens on the tour with him, he canceled the show. 6 hours beforehand, just saying he wasn't feeling well.
17: Had to get his stomach pumped. We've heard that story.
20: Yeah, probably.
17: Right. I know what was in there.
18: Yeah.
17: Like a half gallon of glick.
18: Tune and clue number two. This song made history by becoming the first to spend a full year inside the UK's top 40, then won the award for Song of the Year at the Grammys in 2016, and in 2017, topped Spotify's list of most popular wedding songs in America, and it was based on the streaming platform's user-made wedding playlists. Here is your tune number two.
21: Maitland.
18: Ed Sheeran, Thinking Out Loud.
17: That's right. Thinking the title.
20: Yeah, I didn't know the, title either.
19: I can't hear the song without thinking of the clip of the prom king and queen that are going to dance
18: and she's
19: in a wheelchair. And the first line is, when your legs don't work like they used to.
21: Will your eyes still smile from your cheek?
17: It wasn't about her. She was born
21: paralyzed. I will be loving you till 17.
17: How could Ed Sheeran ever not do the right thing? He seems like a nice guy.
18: Well, on Saturday night, a couple of nights ago, he was ridiculed by all of his fans for canceling his Las Vegas concert at Allegiant Stadium less than an hour before the show was scheduled to begin.
17: One hour.
18: And do you want to know why?
17: It's only like 50,000 people standing in 120 degrees.
18: Some of the equipment didn't show up. That's why. Some of the equipment didn't show up.
20: Oh, that sucks.
18: And I do feel like he's acoustic. So I don't know, like maybe put on like an acoustic set and just tell them like
17: acoustic with 50,000 people.
19: 50,000 people.
18: Well, I mean,
17: on intimate night with Ed Sheeran.
18: That's true.
19: Okay. He just has to yell as loud as possible.
18: I see what you're saying now.
20: But surely there's speakers and a microphone, right?
18: Sure.
17: Right. I mean, the stadium was built like 2 years ago. It's got speakers.
18: All the shows in Vegas, nobody had anything you could just borrow for a couple hours.
19: Imagine
17: you know Vegas is in a desert, but it's also a speaker desert.
20: But he's on his pyro tour.
19: Imagine it was just one patch cable that they didn't have.
17: They just didn't want to do it.
20: I didn't know they closed the Radio Shack here.
19: We didn't have a quarter inch adapter. Sorry, what do you want us to do?
20: Yeah.
18: All right, tune in clue number three. This is Name That Tune, artists that have bailed moments before their show. Tune in clue number three. This artist became the first entertainer to have a number one album and a number one movie at the same time with her movie, The Wedding Planner, and her self-titled hit album. In the music video for this song, the singer is frustrated when her boyfriend sends her a gold bracelet instead of showing up for a date. She drives to the beach, shedding lavish jewelry and accessories along the way, presumably gifts from her wealthy boyfriend, and grooves with an all-male dance team in the sand.
19: Wow, so relatable. I mean,
20: yeah,
19: we've all been there before, right?
20: Yeah.
18: Here is your tune number three. Maitland.
0: Jennifer Lopez. My Love Don't Cost.

0: could not make it to the Allegan County Fair 3 hours after he was supposed to be on stage.
1: So wow. He didn't even come to town?
0: No. Inclement weather grounded his plane, they said.
2: Grounded the show. Grounded the plane that he was on. There's no way Nelly has a plane.
0: Yeah, I have no idea.
2: I don't believe it.
1: Not a chance. U.S. Air said we can't fly today.
0: All right, tune in clue. We got time for one more? You want to save the last 1, 2, 3, 4, 5 for the next segment?
1: Let's save the next 5.
0: Okay.
1: Yeah, absolutely.
0: Oh, it's a good one.
1: Now, knockoffs might look the same at first, but they don't often hold up. 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
0: 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That was before they started decorating those beads.
1: Yeah. I guess so.
0: The evolution of the bead door. 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
1: 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A little bit of Name That Tune going on. Dominated so far by Steve and Maitland. Hot Wings got one.
31: Not me.
1: It's artists that either bailed or didn't show for concerts. This weekend, there was a number of artists that had some no-show moments.
0: Yep. What's his name? Why did I almost call him that?
1: Ed Sheeran.
0: Ed Sheeran and Nelly. Yep. Both of them had big mess-ups this weekend. So, yes, name that tune. Artists who were no-shows continues, and this is the one that I've been teasing, who left halfway through the show. So here's your clue. The inspiration for this song was from the short story written by Ray Bradbury. I'm going to say it. The sci-fi author's tale is told from the perspective of a child whose astronaut father has mixed feelings at leaving his family in order to do his job in space.
2: Oh. Steve.
0: Excuse me, Hot Wings.
3: I'm going to go with Elton John, Rocket Man.
0: That's right.
3: Well, it was that or Space Oddity. Oh. That was the other one I was...
0: The short story was The Rocket Man from The Illustrated Man by Ray Bradbury, 1951.

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20: Alex Kelly, would you want to go somewhere on Earth that looks like it's another planet?
19: Absolutely.
20: It looks like,
19: yes.
20: This is a, remember on Superman, what was it called when his home blew up and it was all those crystals that shot into the air?
21: Krypton?
20: Nope. Like at the North Pole, as was portrayed in the old
21: It's Fortress of Solitude.
20: Fortress of Solitude. What if you could see a real life version of that on Earth?
21: Well, that'd be cool. I would like to see that.
20: Kelly, show Hot Wings what he could go and visit.
19: Like, at first, I didn't think this was real.
20: It's hard to get a scale.
21: Oh, okay. Now I see a couple of people in there. Wow, that looks crazy.
19: So,
21: because it looks like Ant-Man. Like, it looks like they're inside of a molecule.
20: It does,
21: something.
20: But it's
21: like,
20: not inside
21: really
20: a molecule.
21: It looks really wild.
19: Kind of like when you're chewing gum and gum sticks to the top and the bottom of your teeth.
20: Yes.
19: And it's got all those crazy little gum lines. That's what this looks like. But crystals or maybe ice? Are these massive crystals? What are these?
20: They're massive crystals in the heart of Chihuahua, Mexico.
21: Okay. Wow. That's really wild.
20: So they have grown massive. Unfettered for as many as a million years. Some of them weighing up to 55 tons, 36 feet long. And
21: they look
20: only
21: like girders.
19: Yeah,
20: they do look like girders. Absolutely.
19: Like sugar candy.
20: Here's the drawback. Now, there are people in this photo.
21: It looks absurd.
20: The air is acidic.
21: Yeah.
20: And more than a few breaths would kill you. And the air temperature is 137 degrees.
21: Oh, wow.
20: And it's obviously filled with jagged edges because there's you see them there. They're wearing suits, like protective suits. Which has to be very hot in there.
19: I still do it.
21: Yeah.
20: I think I'd want to.
19: He's not wearing a protective suit in this one.
21: No, that guy sure isn't.
19: Pretty blurry.
20: What?
21: That's
20: is that guy doing?
19: I think they probably figured out after Kevin here tested it for the first time and came out boiling hot that you can't.
20: Also, his lungs burned out.
19: Yeah,
21: so they're underground in basically astronaut suits because those are cooled because when the sun hits the moon, I think it gets pretty hot when it hits, right?
20: They say that, I believe so. I don't know for sure, though, because I'm dumb. So it said up to 55 tons, these giant crystals, 36 feet long.
21: Wow.
20: It says this cavern remained one of Earth's secrets for thousands of years, despite the neighboring mine being worked for centuries. Two unsuspecting miners stumbled across the natural marvel, now named the Giant Crystal Cave, appropriately. in 2000 while excavating a new tunnel for a mining company. Because for mining purposes, 1,000 feet's not that deep.
21: Could you imagine walking through a little crevasse or hole or door or whatever and seeing that?
20: Yeah.
21: You're seeing 35-foot-long quartz crystals that make you look like an ant?
19: Did you just say crevasse?
21: Yes.
19: I don't walk between that crevasse right there.
21: That's cool.
20: Crevice. They said they...
21: Not when it's geological. It's
19: crevasse? Crevasse.
20: Do you say that when you're using the vacuum? Will you hand me the crevasse tool?
21: No, that's a crevice tool.
20: Who decides that?
21: Geologists. I don't know.
19: I didn't know that it was they say. Pronounced
21: it's
19: differently.
21: Called a crevasse.
20: Maitland, do you think Hot Wings is right or just showing off?
0: I think he's just showing off.
21: I think I'm showing off. Well, that's how they've always said it in any nature documentary I've ever seen.
20: Oh, somebody watches nature documentaries now.
19: Yeah, well, you've never seen Planet Earth before, Chief.
0: Australian people say nar. Are you going to start saying nar?
21: I don't know what you're even talking about.
20: They say nar.
21: What's nar mean?
0: Like, no.
19: Oh, they...
0: There is
20: well, she sure got you, Hot
21: Wings. Well, you about burn. Ow. I wish I had a protective suit on.
19: No.
20: They said these crystals would have taken 500 to 900,000 years to grow. The uprising of magma. Is that how you say it, Hot Wings? Or you say magma?
21: It's magma.
20: Magma. Years ago forced hot mineral-rich waters into the cavern, which... spans as wide as a football field and as high as a two-story building. The gypsum minerals packed in the water, coupled with the magma chamber below the grotto, acting like a cooker, provided the perfect condition for the crystals to form.
19: That's a really hot crevasse.
21: You know, just because you're ignorant doesn't make me weird.
20: My babe have a knife kaboof. It protects her crevasse.
19: Two lump breath with a ninth crevasse in between where I like to lay my head in.
20: Oh, yeah. What a Kelly's cleavage crevasse.
21: It's ridiculous.
20: Well, that's not fair.
21: There's no crevasse there.
19: No, it's like a canyon. Flat and wide.
20: Let's see.
21: More like a gully.
19: Filled with my rivers of tears.
20: This text, Hot Wings
21: That's
20: is
21: the rainy season.
20: Hot Wings.
19: It's always wet here.
20: Hot Wings is saying it right, but it doesn't mean he's not a crevasse hole.
21: Gosh. Oh, man. Like, it's like we got listeners that are like Gallagher.
20: Yeah.
19: Timely reference. Grandpa Cabal.
21: Strong wordplay. Hey, listen.
20: Looks like Hot Wings just went melon crazy.
21: Well,
19: I go crazy over crevasses.
21: You know, when I'm dealing with mental midgets like you guys who don't know big words, you know, how am I to be
19: allowed
21: helped?
19: To say that word anymore? I don't know. Maybe you are. I didn't know crevasse was a word.
20: I did, and I knew Hot Wings was right the whole time, but it's no fun to just go,
19: I know. That's the first time someone said chagrin to me. I looked at them, and I was like, are you serious?
20: Really?
19: You used that word in a sentence? He got so mad at me, he broke up with me.
20: I mean, they did just use it in a sentence the first time. You weren't just sitting there, and they went, hey, chagrin.
19: Well, no, we were talking, and he looked at me, he's like, yeah, well, much to my chagrin, we did that. And I was like, did you just use the word chagrin? And he's like, yeah, I used the word chagrin. I'm like, I know it's a word, but it just sounds really stupid. Like, you could have just said, I didn't care for that. You had to say chagrin. Okay. I hate that word.
20: You're the problem.
21: Yeah. Kelly, when you read a book, do you wish it was more simplified?
0: Sometimes, yeah.
21: Like, yeah, it was the best of times. It was the worst of times. I was like, today sucked.
19: Yeah, see, exactly.
21: But yesterday was good.
20: When you read a book, if we look over your shoulder, will it be a highlights magazine?
19: Yeah. Sometimes when the author's too detailed, I skip over it. I look and I'm like, this doesn't have anything to do with the plot. And I know that I kind of read it, but I also skipped over it. I know that sounds like I'm not reading.
20: Yeah. So many things you tell us about your reading sound like not reading.
21: Like when you don't read.
20: It's really, I think it just works out well that none of us read either. So we're like, yeah, that sounds like a good book. Never going to look at it. None of us will ever catch that you are living a lie.
19: Listening is reading with your ears.
20: More next. It is the Free Beer and Hot Wings Show.
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It's really wet today. 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
1: Do you have your power back? Because power was out in several places over the weekend with some of the really big storms we had. Mine was out for a good 24 hours plus. And it was stupidly hot in my house. I believe it was Friday into Saturday. Some places still without power. Most places got it restored. Man, I hope you're not suffering with that, because, man, did it suck not having power at the house. MGK, Fred Durst, Fix Your Face, 97.9X.

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Man, what a great time. Saturday at the PA World Cup Fan Zone event that happened on Courthouse Square. What a great time. I was there on Saturday. It was really hot, yes, but there were a lot of food trucks, a lot of free things to do, a lot of families out there, and of course, all the soccer up on the big screens. It was a good time. It's 97.9X.

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3: 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What if I stop? A 2026 British Medical Journal study says you'll gain every pound back, but four times faster. So what now? There is an answer. Alex Gowen, patented hypnosis. The Journal of the American Medical Association says adding behavior therapy to GLP-1s produces nearly three times the results than GLP-1s alone. Three times the results. Hypnosis is behavior therapy, concentrated. And Alex Gowen hypnosis is the only U.S. patented hypnosis proven useful by the U.S. Patent Office. Ozempic can't talk to your subconscious. 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
9: 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Thank you guys so much. 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
18: What has been romanticized as being awesome, but in reality doesn't really hold up?
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Really excited to be seeing Motionless in White Halloween Night Apocalypse Fest in Philadelphia this year, not here in Northeast PA. They'll be coming to Xfinity Mobile Arena. I talked about that with Chris Motionless from Motionless in White. He is my current podcast guest on Spilling the Beans, which you could stream free inside the 97.9X app. Here's their new one. 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

0: Duffy plays it all. Nirvana to No Doubt. 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Pixies to Pearl Jam. It's the 90s at Noon on 97.9X. 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

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I'll give you another chance to get qualified coming up after 1 o'clock this afternoon, all right? In the meantime, here's 3 Days Grace Latest. 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

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If you're following World Cup soccer, FIFA ended up lifting the red card against our striker. However, Belgium apparently is going to challenge that decision. Of course they're going to challenge that decision. He's a good player. Why wouldn't they? Again, I have to tell you, while I am really excited for all the U.S. soccer players playing in the World Cup, I really do not like those red and white striped uniforms. It looks like Where's Waldo?

That heat wave over the last couple of days was kind of brutal, wasn't it? At least we're going to get a little bit of a break. It's only going to be mid-70s today and tomorrow, and then like 80s through the rest of the week. So that's not bad, man, because it was at some points triple digits here over the weekend in Northeast PA with a lot of storms. 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
2: 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My energy level exploded. 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I lost another 10 pounds. In fact, I brought my husband, and he lost weight, and his cholesterol and blood pressure improved.
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14: A better life with Dr. Sanjay Gupta.
15: They say consistency is key, but sometimes you just gotta switch it up. A new study out of Harvard School of Public Health found that varying your exercise routine could add years to your life. What exercise someone did didn't matter much. What did matter was that all the exercises together worked all the muscle groups in their body. Now, an added benefit to changing things up is it can help you push through the plateau effect. That's when your body gets so efficient at doing something that you actually stop getting better at it. And we know from previous research that specializing in any one sport at a young age can make someone actually more prone to injury. And as experts we talk to point out, even elite athletes switch up things with their workouts, making sure to target strength, cardio, flexibility, balance, and doing that every single week. I'm Dr. Sanjay Gupta, helping you live a better life.
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For example, on Saturday, when I was out at the Fan Zone event with the PA World Cup soccer folks, I ran into WNEP's newest reporter. His name is Kevin Gruen, and he starts at WNEP today. So, hey, Kevin, it was great to meet you. Congratulations on the new gig. Maybe we'll have you come in and do the Spillin' the Beans podcast sometime. Seemed like a genuinely cool dude. Smashing Pumpkins now. It's today on 97.9X.

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It's

The 90s at Noon is brought to you by Dixon City Hyundai. That's on the Scranton-Carbondale Highway. It's just up the road from the Viewmont Mall. 1996 saw the rapid expansion of the WWW. Yep, the World Wide Web. It pretty much exploded in 1996, including the launch of Hotmail. And surprisingly, there's a lot of people that still use Hotmail as their email. Same year that the Verve Pipe released The Freshman. It's on the 90s at Noon on 97.9X.

I am the Bull God. There's Kid Rock, the 90s at noon, sponsored by Dixon City Hyundai on the Scranton-Carbondale Highway, just up the road from the Viewmont Mall. I know everybody's glued to World Cup action now, but in 1999, as we got set to close out the 90s, it was the women who defeated China to win the FIFA Women's World Cup, highlighted by Brandi Chastain's penalty kick in celebration afterward.

0: 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Nirvana to No Doubt. Soundgarden to Soul Asylum. Pixies to Pearl Jam. It's the 90s at Noon on 97.9 X. The 90s at Noon is sponsored locally by Dixon City Hyundai on the Scranton-Carbondale Highway, just past the Viewmont Mall.
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18: 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This is Chris Motionless from Motionless and White, and I just want to send a huge shout-out to 97.9X. 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I used to listen to it driving to school every morning. 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
19: A Better Life with Dr. Sanjay Gupta.
20: A colleague of mine went to a meeting of the primetime seniors the other week. There are programs like this all over the country for people in their 60s, 70s, 80s, and beyond to stay active. It's not just something to keep older folks busy. It helps to keep their bodies in shape and their brains sharp. Showing up with a good attitude is a must, and research shows that having the right mindset actually does lead to better physical aging. So if you need some suggestions to boost your positivity, experts we talked to recommended focusing on goals, which can boost your confidence. Practice gratitude, they said. One of the seniors my colleague met told her that just waking up in the morning is, quote, better than the alternative. That's true. Focus on the things you can control. Diet and exercise. And very importantly, surround yourself with positive people, because that can be contagious. I'm Dr. Sanjay Gupta, helping you live a better life.
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How you doing? My name is Duffy. It is really muggy and sticky here in the 97.9X studios. I don't know why that is. Usually we're freezing our asses off because our air conditioning is at like 1,000,000%. Nope, it's hot and sticky in here. I'm a-

You know, I haven't been hearing great reviews about that Supergirl movie. I really want to see it, but I'm going to be honest. I'm probably going to wait till it comes out on streaming. I've seen mixed, but usually pretty not so great reviews about the story being kind of weak, the villain being kind of underdeveloped. So I feel like this is going to be one I'll just wait till I can watch it in my house and not have to overpay to go see it. Broken Mirror, Architects, it's 97.9X.

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14: A better life with Dr. Sanjay Gupta.
15: For decades, the prevailing wisdom for someone who's had a heart attack has been to put them on beta blockers for the rest of their life. But new research suggests that might not be necessary, and that the benefits of these medications probably taper off after a year or two. On the whole, and for the average person, beta blockers are very safe and very effective. But, as with any medication, they can come with a cost, a financial one, and also potential side effects. We're talking about things like fatigue, dizziness, dry mouth, dry eyes. I want to be clear when I say that you absolutely should talk to your doctor before starting or stopping any medication. Point is, if you're years out from a heart attack and you're in otherwise good health, you might want to ask your doctor about discontinuing beta blockers. You want to, of course, keep up a healthy lifestyle, diet, exercise, and sleep. I'm Dr. Sanjay Gupta, helping you live a better life.
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1: I kind of started a new life rule. Always laugh at farts. 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Evelyn's sitting there and you hear like a little and then she starts giggling. Mm-hmm. So it starts going like which is just making her giggle more.
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1: 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You can't laugh at farts.
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0: Ozempic, Wegovy, GLP-1s, every day one thought haunts you. What if I stop? A 2026 British Medical Journal study says you'll gain every pound back, but four times faster. So what now? There is an answer. Alex Gowen patented hypnosis. The Journal of the American Medical Association says adding behavior therapy to GLP-1s produces nearly three times the results than GLP-1s alone. Three times the results! Hypnosis is behavior therapy, concentrated, and Alex Gowen hypnosis is the only U.S. patented hypnosis proven useful by the U.S. Patent Office. Ozempic can't talk to your subconscious, where every habit lives. 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

Yep, and you could be there to see it happen with great bands on the bill like Queens of the Stone Age, Sublime, The Offspring, Pierce the Veil, Tool, and more. 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Please don't do it, though, if you're driving. 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Prize provided by Danny Wimmer presents Lazy E's got your next chance to qualify coming up at 3. Here's Bill Murray and A Day to Remember, Always Let You Down.

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Dave Grohl, the Foo Fighters, giving an interview recently talking about their very first show that they ever played together, saying he thought we sounded great. And then he heard the recording of that show and he was mortified. Initially, he was just happy they got through the set and made it to the end. Probably a little overly critical. Ozzy now. It's 97.9X, Embark at the Moon.

Hey, in an hour from right now, I'm going to give you something to do this coming weekend. 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
1: My name's Robin Fletcher. I smoked for 46 years. I went to a seminar in March. 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I took my three sisters and my brother-in-law and my sister's best friend and went. 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
2: My name is Jen Carpenter. 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
23: A better life with Dr. Sanjay Gupta.
24: There are lots of things you can measure to get an idea of how healthy you are at any given moment. Temperature, heart rate, blood pressure, just to name a few. But how about how healthy you will be and how long you're likely to live? According to a new study out of the University at Buffalo, two simple strength tests are pretty accurate at predicting longevity in older women. One is hand grip strength, and the other is how quickly people can stand up from a seated position without using their arms. By the way, I remember interviewing former President Jimmy Carter when he was quite old and being really impressed how he just popped out of the chair without using his arms. Not a lot of older people can actually do that. But I think the message here is that maintaining strength as you age is going to help you perform everyday activities, but also help you avoid injury and stay independent. I'm Dr. Sanjay Gupta, helping you live a better life.
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The story popped up on my Facebook timeline today, of course, the wedding of Taylor Swift to Travis Kelce over the weekend at MSG. And I know most people don't care about it. I honestly don't care about it. What I thought was interesting is the guest list. Apparently, some of the names are out now of people that attended. And I thought the one that stuck out to me most was Tom Cruise. I don't understand his invite. Is he friends with Tay-Tay? Is he friends with Travis? They just invite him because it's Tom Cruise? I don't know. I don't get that. Disturbed. I Will Not Break. It's 97.9X.

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A couple of minutes away, I'm going to give you your weekend plans. Yeah, I've got your four-wheel Jamboree Nationals tickets, and you can win them in less than 6 minutes. It's literally right around the corner. 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It's Destroy Me. 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
1: 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Bloomsburg Fairgrounds this weekend. 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Because I've got your way in for free. 1-866-20-ROCKS. I'll set you up with a pair of tickets, all right? Everything's in. It's Bush now. It's 97.9X.

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3: 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What if I stop? A 2026 British Medical Journal study says you'll gain every pound back, but four times faster. So what now? There is an answer. Alex Gowen, patented hypnosis. The Journal of the American Medical Association says adding behavior therapy to GLP-1s produces nearly three times the results than GLP-1s alone. Three times the results. Hypnosis is behavior therapy, concentrated. And Alex Gowen hypnosis is the only U.S. patented hypnosis proven useful by the U.S. Patent Office. Ozempic can't talk to your subconscious. 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

Beverly Hills, Weezer, 97.9X. And that's it for my Monday. I hope yours is going well so far. Lazy E takes over here in a couple of minutes. He has your next chance to qualify for that Aftershock flyaway. And he's got your Taste of Chaos tickets, too.

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0: 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Nirvana to No Doubt. 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Pixies to Pearl Jam. 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
1: A number of roads remain closed this morning due to storm damage and flooding. Use caution as you're heading out. No problems on 81 or the Casey. No unusual delays on 84 or 380. We're looking good on 80 and the Turnpike. If you see a traffic problem, call our toll-free tip line, 855-ROAD-TIP. I'm Christy O'Brien.
2: Ozempic, Wegovy, GLP-1s, every day one thought haunts you. What if I stop? A 2026 British Medical Journal study says you'll gain every pound back, but four times faster. So what now? There is an answer. Alex Gowen, patented hypnosis. The Journal of the American Medical Association says adding behavior therapy to GLP-1s produces nearly three times the results than GLP-1s alone. Three times the results! Hypnosis is behavior therapy, concentrated. And Alex Gowen hypnosis is the only U.S. patented hypnosis proven useful by the U.S. Patent Office. Ozempic can't talk to your subconscious. 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

going? I'm Lazy E. We all heard Travis Kelce and Taylor Swift got married over the weekend, and I don't get all the hate. Maybe, I don't know, maybe I'm not as cynical anymore, but all these people like, oh, why did they rent out Madison Square Garden? Why do they spend this much money? Blah, blah, blah, blah, blah. Let them be happy. It's their money. Why do you care?

Beastie Boys Mike D going on a tour this end of the summer. September 9th, you'll be able to check them out at Queens, New York at the Knockdown Center. No!

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5: Dunmore, 81 southbound, delayed between 380 and the Biden Expressway due to construction. Earlier disabled vehicle is clear. Southbound at Muzik, we've got a disabled vehicle blocking the shoulder. Mile marker 179. No problems on 380 or 84. In Wilkes-Barre, we're looking good on the North Cross Valley on 115. If you see a traffic problem, call our toll-free tip line, 855-ROAD-TIP. I'm Christy O'Brien.
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31: A better life with Dr. Sanjay Gupta.
32: For years, we've been talking about both the positive and negative effects of being on social media. And I would say, by and large, for older adults, social media is net positive. Not all positive, but net positive. Helps them keep in touch with friends and stay social. But for younger people, social media use, especially heavy use, tends to be net negative. In fact, according to this year's World Happiness Report, youth who use social media more than 5 hours a day reported a lower level of well-being. And researchers who study this sort of thing found that many teens wish these platforms didn't even exist, and yet they can't seem to stop using them. Experts we talked to largely suggested two things. Ideally, along with your friend group, take some time offline. Also, try to recurate your algorithm so it shows you posts that'll make you feel good. I'm Dr. Sanjay Gupta, helping you live a better life.
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You ever feel like you got a deal and you wanted to return it because you got too good of a deal? Never. But Kirk Hammett of Metallica felt that way. He paid $87,500 for a Les Paul that Neil Sean of Journey owned, and he felt like he didn't get to get enough, so he didn't pay enough in this auction, so he offered to return it.

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0: Dunmore, 81 southbound, delayed between 380 and the Biden Expressway due to construction. Earlier disabled vehicle is clear. Southbound at Muzik, we've got a disabled vehicle blocking the shoulder, mile marker 179. No problems on 380 or 84. In Wilkes-Barre, we're looking good on the North Cross Valley on 115. If you see a traffic problem, call their toll-free tip line, 855-ROAD-TIP. I'm Christy O'Brien.
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3: 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A friend of mine also went, and he still no longer smokes, and it was just amazing.
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13: A better life with Dr. Sanjay Gupta.
14: Osteoporosis affects millions of people in the United States and around the world. It's a disease that basically causes someone's bones to become weak, brittle, and porous, which can increase their risk of fractures. Now, the good news here is there are things you can do other than, or in addition to, taking medications to prevent fractures before it's too late. One is to up your intake of calcium and vitamin D. You also want to eat more protein. One functional medicine dietitian told us that that helps build muscle, and if you're building muscle strength, then you are also building bone strength. You want to be mindful of your workouts. The best ways to build bone density, one therapist told us, are going to be resistance exercises like lifting weights, and also exercises that make your bones take a bit of an impact, such as jumping or even running, just loading the bones a little bit more. I'm Dr. Sanjay Gupta, helping you live a better life.
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Pretty crazy thing I saw on Facebook today, which I confirmed is true. Linkin Park played their last show with Chester Bennington 9 years ago today. God, it's been that long. I'm Lazy Ian. Coming up in less than 8 minutes, you're going to help me decide our first song execution battle of the week between Bush and Evanescence. I've tried.

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1: And this is the part of the day where I play you two songs and then you take control by telling me which one moves on to the next day in this weekly tournament. 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

The latest from Evanescence, who will you follow on song execution? And today it takes on Bush's Come Down. 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

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I say you look so fine that I really want to make you mine. 4, 5, 6, come on and get your kicks. Now you don't need to

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I say you look so fine that I really want to make you mine. 4, 5, 6, come on and get your kicks. 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

0: White Zombie, led by Rob Zombie, who will be doing a show in New Jersey at the PNC Bank Arts Center on August 26th. I'm Lazy E, seeing who you're siding with on our first song execution battle of the week between Bush's Come Down. And Evanescence's Who Will You Follow? Starting at 97.9X Rock on X, where we have Stephen Bardo, who says to execute Who Will You Follow? Then over on the text, where we got a 570er that says to execute Evanescence. 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
2: Scranton seeing delays on 81, both directions approaching the Biden Expressway due to road work. We're looking good on 84 and 380. No unusual delays on 80 or the Turnpike. Trucksville, 309 northbound, seeing heavy traffic approaching Carverton Road. If you see a traffic problem, call our toll-free tip line, 855-ROAD-TIP. I'm Christy O'Brien.
3: Ozempic, Wegovy, GLP-1s, every day one thought haunts you. What if I stop? A 2026 British Medical Journal study says you'll gain every pound back, but four times faster. So what now? There is an answer. Alex Gowen, patented hypnosis. The Journal of the American Medical Association says adding behavior therapy to GLP-1s produces nearly three times the results than GLP-1s alone. Three times the results! Hypnosis is behavior therapy, concentrated, and Alex Gowen hypnosis is the only U.S. patented hypnosis proven useful by the U.S. Patent Office. 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

Coming up in just a little bit, I'm going to give you The Taste of Chaos, a show featuring Hollywood Undead and In This Moment at the Sun Thunder Arena. But first, I got to see who you picked to win our song execution battle. First battle of the week between Evanescence's Who Will You Follow? And Bush's Come Down. Got more texts coming in since we last went over our executions that say to execute Evanescence. And person over at 97.9X Rock on X named Cody saying to execute Evanescence as well. So the one that moves on to tomorrow's round is Bush's Come Down. And it'll face another song tomorrow after 4:15. Make sure you're listening to have your voice heard. And I have your way in to check out Taste of Chaos featuring Hollywood Undead and In This Moment at the Sun Thunder Arena. That'll happen with the 5 o'clock block, which happens after Beartooth.

0: 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It's the 5 o'clock block. Three songs with one common theme. All you have to do is figure it out.
1: 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And this is your chance to win tickets to check out Hollywood Undead and In This Moment in the Taste of Chaos coming to the Sun Thunder Arena September 26th. Just try to figure out the common theme between the next three songs and maybe you'll win.

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That's 866-20-ROCKS. 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
1: 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What is your name?
2: My name is Kyle.
1: Kyle, what was the common theme of today's three 5 o'clock block songs? Uh-oh. Do you have an answer?
2: Song?
1: Oh, there you are. 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
2: Awesome, man. 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
3: For the most part, we're looking good this afternoon, seeing some delays, 81 northbound approaching Pittston, 81 southbound slow in Dunmore between 380 and the Biden Expressway, Trucksville, 309 jammed northbound approaching Carverton Road. If you see a traffic problem, call our toll-free tip line, 855-ROAD-TIP. I'm Christy O'Brien.
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17: A better life with Dr. Sanjay Gupta.
18: For years, we've been talking about both the positive and negative effects of being on social media. And I would say, by and large, for older adults, social media is net positive. Not all positive, but net positive. Helps them keep in touch with friends and stay social. But for younger people, social media use, especially heavy use, tends to be net negative. In fact, according to this year's World Happiness Report, youth who use social media more than 5 hours a day reported a lower level of well-being. And researchers who study this sort of thing found that many teens wish these platforms didn't even exist, and yet they can't seem to stop using them. Experts we talked to largely suggested two things. Ideally, along with your friend group, take some time offline. Also, try to recurate your algorithm so it shows you posts that'll make you feel good. I'm Dr. Sanjay Gupta, helping you live a better life.
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8: What has been romanticized as being awesome, but in reality doesn't really hold up?
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8: We were trying to discuss whether or not everybody has a limbo pile. 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
21: Kind of started a new life. 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
22: Sleep theory. Words are worthless.

The heat has been a beater the past couple days. In fact, when it's like 87 outside, it feels regular after this 4th of July holiday. And rich people are taking it to the next level because they can. They're building the opposite of a sauna with snow rooms. Snowfall, icy walls, and freezing temperatures. Don't worry, it doesn't cost them too much. Just $130,000.

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1: The North Cross Valley closed northbound at Luzerne through Hillside Road in Trucksville due to an accident. Expect delays. No problems on 81 or the Casey. No unusual delays on 84 or 380. We're accident-free on the turnpike. If you see a traffic problem, call our toll-free tip line, 855-ROAD-TIP. I'm Christy O'Brien.
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3: Ozempic, Wegovy, GLP-1s, every day one thought haunts you. What if I stop? A 2026 British Medical Journal study says you'll gain every pound back, but four times faster. So what now? There is an answer. Alex Gowen, patented hypnosis. The Journal of the American Medical Association says adding behavior therapy to GLP-1s produces nearly three times the results than GLP-1s alone. Three times the results! Hypnosis is behavior therapy, concentrated, and Alex Gowen hypnosis is the only U.S. patented hypnosis proven useful by the U.S. Patent Office. Ozempic can't talk to your subconscious. 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
20: I kind of started a new life. 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

Breaking Benjamin's new album is finished. That's all we know about it. We don't know when it's getting released, but we do know this song will be on it. It's called Something Wicked.

Disturbed's David Draymond says we are going to be pleasantly surprised when we hear the new music Disturbed is working on as we speak.

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1: Ozempic, Wegovy, GLP-1s, every day one thought haunts you. What if I stop? A 2026 British Medical Journal study says you'll gain every pound back, but four times faster. So what now? There is an answer. Alex Gowen, patented hypnosis. The Journal of the American Medical Association says adding behavior therapy to GLP-1s produces nearly three times the results than GLP-1s alone. Three times the results! Hypnosis is behavior therapy, concentrated. And Alex Gowen hypnosis is the only U.S. patented hypnosis proven useful by the U.S. Patent Office. Ozempic can't talk to your subconscious, where every habit lives. Alex Gowen patented hypnosis does. 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
11: I kind of started a new life rule. 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

right, I'm Lazy E heading out of here. Join me back here tomorrow afternoon. I'll give you another chance to win a trip to, or tickets to see Taste of Chaos featuring Hollywood and Undead and In This Moment during the 5 o'clock block. 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
2: 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None of them have smoked a cigarette, and I want to thank you from the bottom of my heart.
3: 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A friend of mine also went, and he still no longer smokes, and it was just amazing.
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14: A better life with Dr. Sanjay Gupta.
15: Few people now have asked me about a TikTok trend that they've come across. It's called 75 Hard. The challenge was created by entrepreneur and author Andy Frisella, who calls it a, quote, transformative mental toughness program and an Ironman for your brain. So here's what it entails. Eat a structured diet with no alcohol, drink a gallon of water, read 10 pages of nonfiction, take a progress photo, and complete two 45-minute workouts, one of them outdoors, every day for 75 days. Quite a challenge. We asked CNN fitness contributor Dana Santis about this, who reminded us that sustainable fitness isn't about punishment or proving discipline through extremes. It's about building habits that integrate into your lifestyle in a way that feels supportive and repeatable. If you ask me, that's going to be the key to long-term success. I'm Dr. Sanjay Gupta, helping you live a better life.
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3: A better life with Dr. Sanjay Gupta.
6: There are lots of things you can measure to get an idea of how healthy you are at any given moment. Temperature, heart rate, blood pressure, just to name a few. But how about how healthy you will be and how long you're likely to live? According to a new study out of the University of Buffalo, two simple strength tests are pretty accurate at predicting longevity in older women. One is hand grip strength, and the other is how quickly people can stand up from a seated position without using their arms. By the way, I remember interviewing former President Jimmy Carter when he was quite old and being really impressed how he just popped out of the chair without using his arms. Not a lot of older people can actually do that. But I think the message here is that maintaining strength as you age is going to help you perform everyday activities, but also help you avoid injury and stay independent. I'm Dr. Sanjay Gupta, helping you live a better life.
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25: I kind of started a new life rule. 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